Glenn Hansard. And Glenn tells a story about being invited to, you know, he was busking and somebody came along and said, hey, you should come to this party later. It was at Van Morrison's house, Van Morrison's birthday. And so he came, he brought his guitar, and it's a long story that I won't try repeating, but it's a pretty amazing story that ends up with Glenn and Van Morrison hanging out all night trading songs, not saying much at all, but just trading songs back and forth, sitting on a bed. But anyhow, Glenn passed away today, and I just wanted to play this amazing version of this song. And he's just playing in a bookstore or record store or something. And here you go.

That was Otis Redding, Try a Little Tenderness. Before that, Ray LaMontagne doing Gnarls Barkley's Crazy. Love that version of the song. I haven't heard it for a while. Kind of forgot that it existed, but I was digging around looking in my archives for this show and found it. So there you go. Next up, I'd like to play a song that I first heard really when it first came out in July of 1986. I had just started working with Greenpeace. There was a lot changing in the world, a lot of crazy stuff going on. Ronald Reagan was president. The Rainbow Warrior had just been sunk. I just started working with an environmental group that I'd never done that before. It was all new to me. And I remember this album coming out, Life's Rich Pageant, and it was just filled with motivational music, really a call to action for everyone to just do something. And, it's a special song for me, and it's love the guitar riffs. And here you go, REM, Begin to Begin.

Courtney Barnett, the queen of rock and roll, doing pedestrian at best. She can be a wild hard rocker. She can play mellow stuff. She's all over the place. She does some really bizarre kind of instrumental experimental music that she played actually at Stone Church a few years ago. Went to see that show. She's incredibly talented. Before that, Tupac did Keep Your Head Up, Bob Dylan with Hurricane, and started things off with REM, Begin to Begin. Next, we're going to play Little Wing, Stevie Ray Vaughan's version of a Jimi Hendrix song, and then a couple other very long songs.

My name is Charles William Miller, Carlos Guillermo Millar. I was born in the United States, in a city called Olathe, Kansas. To the beat, instruments, flute, clarinet. You know, keyboards, I don't say I play them, but I do play them. Guitars, musical instruments.

0: 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Community radio. That was War doing Lowrider with a little intro. Pink Floyd, Shine On You Crazy Diamond. And before that, Little Wing by Stevie Ray Vaughan doing Jimi Hendrix. That's it for my section of the show today. I did want to mention, though, that if you're in Greenfield or in the area of Western Mass somewhere, and you can get to Greenfield, there's some really amazing fun and rewarding volunteer work that needs to be done at the Stone Soup Cafe in Greenfield. You can get more information online at thestonesoupcafe.org. Stone Soup is a mutual aid organization. It's a pay-what-you-can cafe, so you know, every Friday, there's volunteer shifts in the afternoon, evening, prepping food for, you know, roughly 600 meals that we serve on Saturday. Saturday morning, starting really early and in through the early afternoon, there's volunteer opportunities that involve more prepping, some cooking, some serving, packaging, all kinds of different things that need to be done to get 600 meals out the door every Saturday. There's also a lot of fun stuff going on at the cafe throughout the fall, you know, throughout the year, really. But there's, you know, community soup nights are starting up again. That's usually on a Monday where everyone in the community is welcome to come and have soup and other snacks and just sit around tables with people that you don't know and get to know them. You know, it's a real diverse crowd. You know, you never know who you're going to talk to. There's a lot of connections that have been made there, and you know, it's good stuff. And then, and the you know, there's also mutual aid workshops that are going to be going on soon again. They had a little pause in the summer, but like I said, you can go to thestonesoupcafe.org website and learn about what's going on, learn about how you can be a part of this amazing community here in Western Mass. You know, there are pay what you can cafes all over the country, probably about 150 or so that I've found so far. You know, what Stone Soup does in Greenfield is really special. Amazing folks, and you know, a lot of volunteers have told me that it's, you know, the best part of their day, their best part of their week. It's just doing that 2-hour shift and getting to know neighbors who are helping neighbors. So anyhow, that's my show for this week. And Lennon is coming up right now. I think now. Here she comes.
1: Hello and welcome to the second hour of Rabbit Holes for this week. I have a bunch of random music that I've been listening to, and it really has no rhyme or reason or any type of theme, to be completely honest. But, you know, I have some indie pop vibes going on today, I feel like. Courtney Barnett, St. Vincent again, which I feel like at this point I play St. Vincent more than I don't, if that makes sense. If you were to count up how many times I play St. Vincent, it would be the majority of the time. I have Cece Coakley. I have some other bands that I didn't know that much before this week when I was doing my little music search. I have just, yeah, a bunch of music. And the first song that I have is new from Slowpulp, who I've been listening to a lot this week. I have a CD of theirs in my car I just had playing, especially this weekend. I've been doing a bit of driving lately, so that's what that is. And then St. Vincent, Can't See by West Side Cowboy. I think today I'm not going to do that much talking because I feel like I don't have a lot to say and I have a lot of music. So remember, you can always check the Instagram to see what songs I play. And also, you can always use the Shazam feature on your phone if you know how to do that. So we're going to start things off right now with Not For Nothing by Slowpulp from their upcoming album, which is coming out in September, on September 18th, which I just figured that out just now. not off the top of my head. They had another song, Better Man, that came out. Two singles so far. And I did see that there was some sort of thing that they were releasing their single early to some people. I don't know what's going on. But they have three really wonderful albums already, and I'm sure that the fourth will be just as wonderful. So goodbye and enjoy very, very much. This is 107.9 WMCB LP. You can always tune in online, WMCB.net. And we're in Greenfield, Massachusetts, and you're probably listening from Greenfield, so you probably know that.

That was Will Change by Hand Habits, and it was some Courtney Barnett. There was some other stuff in there too. I really have to say that I didn't think a lot about the order for this playlist. It was really just in order I was thinking of them in, which in a way actually is kind of an order, I guess. But I think Straight Shot by Cootie Catcher doesn't really fit into these songs, but in a way it also kind of does. I don't know. Can't See by West Side Cowboy also played. I just really love the lyrics. I don't know, like something about there's so much country till we get there, I think is the lyric that I really like the way that sounds in this song. And it is sort of like repetitive, but I also really love the guitar and everything, you know. And then Small Talk, Courtney Barnett, it's just such a, like, rambling type of song. Like, it's just really, you can see the storytelling, really, like, her storytelling skills really well in that song. Even though it is sort of like, go, so I gotta go. But it just sounds very conversational, which I like a lot. So, here is Dead's in the Van by Sydney Sprague, I'm pretty sure. I, like, looked this up on YouTube, and I looked it up on Tidal, which is, like, what we use instead of Spotify. And on Spotify, it's Dead's with an apostrophe, but on Tidal, it's Dead's with no apostrophe. So I'm not sure which one it is, but Dead's with an apostrophe does not make that much sense in terms of grammar. But actually, none of them do, but I thought maybe it was, like, Dead's, like, Deadheads. I don't know. But here's that song.

0: I hope that playlist made a little bit of sense. That's all my music for today. I had a fun time for sure making this lineup of music and finding all these songs. There's a bunch of songs that I had never heard before. Another Mona Lisa by Morgan Nagler, which is a song I played before the song I just played. Favorite by Somo, I never heard that. Yeah, I definitely found some new music, and I was just listening to this playlist, honestly, and I really liked it. I was listening to it just on shuffle, like, eating my lunch, listening to this playlist. So, hopefully that was lots of fun. And I'm not sure what the next couple weeks are going to look like. They might be kind of similar to this, just because I'm extremely busy and also going on a trip. So, you should still tune in, though, for the first hour and for the second hour, too. Like, I won't stop. I definitely won't stop playing music, but I just might stop playing, music that makes sense together. and I might stop talking a lot. So, yeah, I don't have much else to say. This is WMCBLP 107.9, Greenfield, Massachusetts. You are tuned in. It's either Sunday or Friday, depending. Reminder that if you missed some of the show today, you can always tune back in on either Sunday from 7 to 9 or Friday from 8 to 10. Kind of confusing because there's, like, it's different time slots. It's set up completely differently. So, remember that. You can follow us on Instagram, rabbleholes 107.9 or 107.9, 107.9, something like that. I'll always post the songs that I play, even if it's late. Last week I forgot to, so I'll have to do that. Yeah, enjoy your week or your 2 days. If you're gonna tune in again on Sunday, enjoy your 2 days. We're getting just up to 2 hours, so I'm trying hard to keep talking and speaking about things that actually matter, not just saying random stuff. Oh, I played In the Skate Park by Squirrel Flower, which I just love that song so much, and it's very different from her.
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1: Which is true, but on my show, you might hear a little more avant-garde. Experimental.
0: Okay, you can have plenty of funk. Jazz on my show.
1: Art Brut.
0: I also have a lot of energetic, like dance and disco.
1: Moondog.
0: There's plenty of fun things to have. Most importantly, we have a lot of
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0: This year we have Dwayne Eddy
1: on my show.
0: I have more Dwayne Eddy on my show. Gangsta Boogie. Gangsta Boogie.

0: Dr. Mark Luther King says he does not intend to cancel plans for an all-housing march Sunday in the Chicago suburb of Cicero. The county sheriff of Chicago was asked to call off the march, and the police in Cicero said they would ask the National Guard be called out if it is held. King now in Atlanta, Georgia, plans to return to Chicago Tuesday. In Chicago, Richard Speck, accused murderer of 9 student nurses, was brought before a grand jury today for indictment. The nurses were found stabbed and strangled in their Chicago apartment. In Washington, the atmosphere was tense today as a special subcommittee of the House Committee on Un-American Activities continued its probe into anti-Vietnam War protests. Demonstrators were forcibly evicted from the areas where they began chanting anti-war slogans. Former Vice President Richard Nixon says that unless there is a substantial increase in the present war effort in Vietnam, the U.S. should look forward to 5 more years of war. In a speech before the Convention of the Veterans of Foreign Wars in New York, Nixon also said opposition to the war in this country is the greatest single weapon working against the U.S. That's the 7 o'clock edition of the news. Good night.
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0: There's plenty of fun things to have. Most importantly, we have a lot of
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myself. 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

0: Well, I'd like to thank you all for coming this week. The collection boxes are at the end of the congregational hall. 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
0: Okay, you can have plenty of funk. 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
0: Okay, you can have plenty of funk. 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
1: Moondog.
0: There's plenty of fun things to have. Most importantly, we have a lot of
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0: Okay, you can have plenty of funk. 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
0: There's plenty of fun things to have. Most importantly, we have a lot of
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1: Which is true, but on my show, you might hear a little more avant-garde. Experimental.
0: Okay, you can have plenty of funk. Jazz on my show.
1: Art Brut.
0: I also have a lot of energetic dance and disco.
1: Moondog.
0: There's plenty of fun things to have. Most importantly, we have a lot of
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0: Twain.
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The first year they had me putting wheels on Cadillacs. Every day I'd watch them beauties roll by, and sometimes I'd hang my head and cry, 'cause I always wanted me one that was long and black. 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
0: Okay, you can have plenty of funk. 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
1: Moondog.
0: There's plenty of fun things to have. Most importantly, we have a lot of
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0: twang.
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0: Okay, you can have plenty of funk. 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
0: Okay, you can have plenty of funk. 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
1: Moondog.
0: There's plenty of fun things to have. Most importantly, we have a lot of
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0: Twain.
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1: Which is true, but on my show, you might hear a little more avant-garde. Experimental.
0: Okay, you can have plenty of funk. Jazz on my show.
1: Art Brut.
0: I also have a lot of energetic dance and disco.
1: Moondog.
0: There's plenty of fun things to have. Most importantly, we have a lot of
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Hey, this is Stephanie Marshall from the Franklin County Musicians Cooperative, better known as the Coop Concerts. 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
1: Which is true, but on my show, you might hear a little more avant-garde. Experimental.
0: Okay, you can have plenty of funk. Jazz on my show.
1: Art Brut.
0: I also have a lot of energetic dance and disco.
1: Moondog.
0: There's plenty of fun things to have. Most importantly, we have a lot of
1: international
0: Twain.
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0: This is Daniel Korn, youth of Brattleboro, Vermont. I'm inviting you all to come out and either participate and or spectate at this year's Korn Gooth's annual-ish soapbox derby, which is going to be August 9th at the Exit 1 Industrial Park, also known as John Seitz Drive. That'll be August 9th. Opening ceremony start at 12. If you've made a race car, you'll need to register that around 10 o'clock in the morning.
1: Come on out.
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Hey, this is Stephanie Marshall from the Franklin County Musicians Cooperative, better known as the Coop Concerts. You can catch us at the Energy Park on Thursday nights between 6 and 8. Come down and join some of Franklin County's finest musicians. 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

0: Daniel Korn, Youth of Brattleboro, Vermont. I'm inviting you all to come out and either participate and or spectate at this year's Korn Youth's annual-ish Soapbox Derby, which is going to be August 9th at the Exit 1 Industrial Park, also known as John Seitz Drive. That'll be August 9th. Opening ceremony start at 12. If you've made a race car, you'll need to register that around 10 o'clock in the morning.
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Greetings to Western Massachusetts, New England, Pioneer Valley, and the rest of the world. 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And as I always tell you, if you're an artist, promoter, small business owner, youth programmer, entrepreneur, or someone with a story to share, I would love to hear from you. As always, I'm going to give you my contact information. You can find me or, you know, obviously on social media. I'm on all social media platforms under the name of Empress Banu, Facebook, TikTok, and Instagram. I will let you guys know I am a Facebook head more so than Instagram and TikTok. So if anybody has reached out to me on either Instagram or TikTok, find me on Facebook. That's probably why you have not received a response, because I will tell you right now, my inbox on both of those platforms are overwhelmingly full. 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That's how you can find me to set up an interview for anything. All right? So let's talk about it, right? So hey, guys, how you doing? I'm so sorry I was not here last week. The schedule just wasn't working with me. I don't know about you guys, but and I'm be honest here, the past 2 weeks has been crazy busy. I mean, crazy busy. I've reached out to some people. Some people were saying, oh, that it's the planetary alignments and the energy and all this other stuff. And I'm just like, yes, sis or bro, whichever one I'm talking to at the time, that's exactly what it is. Because, I mean, the amount of meetings and calls and programming I had to put together the past 2 weeks, I'm tired. I am exhausted. My hope is that come Monday morning, it's August, we are officially out of cancer season. Oh, we'll just have to wait till next year again. We are now in Leo season, so we're going to see what this season has to bring us. That's all I have to say. But I will say once again, it seems like from the whole between the end of cancer season and the beginning of Leo season has been crazy. That's all I'm going to say about that. I hope, other than that, I hope you guys have had a wonderful time since the last time you heard my voice. And my question is, like I'm going to ask you every week, did you uplift somebody? Was you positive to somebody? Did you feed somebody? Did you support somebody? Did you spend some time and listen to your friends and their concerns? Did you wipe somebody's tears away? Did you help your neighbor take their trash out? Because that's what it's all about, us helping out each other. But either way you go, you check that. Check that. Think about it. I hope you guys did. That's always going to be your homework assignment. Whenever I tune in or tune off, I'm always going to tell you, make sure you take care of your neighbors, because taking care of your neighbors in turn is taking care of yourself, because we are all united together. We are all connected. That's my
That is my sermon for the day, I promise. So what we're going to do, we're going to jump right back into the music. We're going to have a good old time this Friday. And as a reminder, the studio will be closed next week, all week. Our wonderful producers are going on vacation because they work very hard and they deserve it, okay? So I'm telling you, I'm going to try to put as much information as I possibly can. There's a lot of events going on in the next week before you hear me again the following Friday. So I want to make sure I have everybody's events. So if people tune in next week, they can still hear the information about community happenings, right? Awesome. All right, so we're going to get back into some music. Do not touch that dial. Call a friend and tell a friend. Your girl Empress is on the air. And tune in right now because we're having a reggae party. Yes. Yes, we are. I know. It's Friday, but we're going to do this, all right? Like I said, once again, you're listening to Moving Mountains Media on 107.9 FM or WMCB.net. Do not touch that dial. Call a friend. Tell a friend. We're partying. Let's go, and I'll be back.

0: business man, a fool of time man. All this a watchy. Lord, tell about that man, informer them man. You tell them, sir.
1: On the left with business, on the left with business.

0: 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This is your girl, Empress. You can tune in live to hear me every Friday, even though you guys know I'm really not here every Friday. Like last Friday, I did tend to take a vacation. I don't know why I do it. Sometimes I do it. My schedule is just hectic. But I'm here today, and I am here today with some friends of mine, Ellen and Trenda. Welcome to Moving Mountains Media, my friends.
1: Thank you.
0: How are you guys doing today?
1: Oh, we're doing good. It's good to be here.
0: It's such an honor because, as a matter of fact, this is Ellen's second time being here. You was actually here in June.
1: Yes.
0: Okay. And we were talking about your playwright that you had coming up that was part of the Birth Death Project, right?
1: Yes.
0: So I'm going to ask you about that because I want to know. So how did it go?
1: So it went wonderfully. We were the closing performance for the Lava Centers on the Boards Festival. Mm-hmm. So we were the last performance in this series of festivals, festival performances that were all, you know, new and original work. Our piece was a little different because it's devised theater. It was being created by the team of people working on the show. So mm-hmm. I remember you laughed very hard when we were on the show last mm-hmm. time mm-hmm. because you asked me about the script and we were like, Lena and I were saying, there is no script yet. It doesn't exist yet. Right. We're performing in 5 days and we're fine. But the show was beautiful, super moving. A lot of people turned up. It was really great to be in the heart of Greenfield mm-hmm. and have people coming in from the, it was an arts night out yeah. night as mm-hmm. well. So mm-hmm. folks were coming in from that. Mm-hmm. There were a lot of community members showing up. And mm-hmm. to remind folks.
0: That's right.
1: What they were showing up for. Mm-hmm. The performance piece of this project is that we have been conducting interviews mm-hmm. across the valley mm-hmm. with just regular folks from mm-hmm. all the different communities of the valley mm-hmm. asking questions about people's experiences with birthing and dying. Mm-hmm. And then one piece of the project is that those stories will be kept in a public archive, an oral history archive, so that folks can tap into those interviews and maybe hear some of their own stories and feel less alone and more connected as they're going through their own journeys around mm-hmm. birthing and dying. Mm-hmm. But the other piece is this performance project to bring the stories to life, to mm-hmm. sort of create our own piece inspired by these yeah. stories people have entrusted to us. Mm-hmm. And so at the end of June at the Lava Center was the first time we got to share the stories out loud. It was a work in progress,
0: But it was well received, though.
1: Yeah, Trenda, you want to talk about that? Trenda is one of our performers.
0: Yes, I met Trenda, and welcome to Moving Mountains Media, Trenda.
2: Thank you.
0: I was telling, as a matter of fact, when she came around, and she has the most beautiful blue outfit. People know, you know, I mean, I'm all about colors, and it's this royal blue she came in the studio wearing, and the first thing I had to say, like, wow. You look so comfortable. So welcome.
2: Thank you
0: so much.
2: Thank you for the invitation.
0: Absolutely. And just like Ellen, you as well used to be a Greenfield resident.
2: That's right.
0: But now you're in Northampton. They're so lucky. And Ellen's in Holyoke, Hampton County. Blah to all my Holyoke listeners. But that's okay. We had them first, right?
2: That's right.
0: So, welcome back.
2: So connected.
0: Yes, absolutely.
2: So much beautiful work happening here in Greenfield. Mm-hmm. And I think this project in particular has been so rich. Mm-hmm. You know, just getting the opportunity. I'm also getting to interview folks. And so mm-hmm. sitting across from folks as they're sharing their experiences.
0: Absolutely.
2: As they're kind of, you know, sometimes going in really deep, remembering mm-hmm. very specific moments, mm-hmm. And then to be an actor and a co-performer and mm-hmm. designer of this piece, yeah. it allows us to also be with our own stories yes. while we're with each other's stories.
0: That's right.
2: And then from there, sometimes it's the words that people mm-hmm. have shared that mm-hmm. we then get to work with and tease with. But we're also getting to, like, really use our bodies yeah. to tell the story. And mm-hmm. so as we're designing, we're thinking about sounds. Like, what's the sound that captures the mm-hmm. energy mm-hmm. of what someone or many people have said? Mm-hmm. Because one of the things we notice, right, is that there's so many experiences and challenges that overlap with each other, yeah. right? Where folks are actually saying a lot of the same things. We're unique, right? There are unique circumstances for sure, but there's so many pieces that we just share.
3: Absolutely.
2: And so I was talking with one of our other fellow performers who was like, someone asked me, like, oh, you were interviewed, your story is in there. And they were like, no, actually, my story isn't in there. It's just that so much of what I experience is resonant with other people's.
3: Because everything is interconnected.
1: Absolutely.
3: Interconnected.
1: And that is really the purpose of the project, is that all of us involved in the project have various relationships to birth and death in our own lives, and then to various work with the birthing and dying communities. And so often when we are in these conversations with folks, the theme of loneliness, of isolation, of not just the exhaustion of the experience they're going through, moving through these thresholds, but also the feeling of, and I'm doing it alone, and no one else knows what I'm going through, and I can't talk about it, and I can't, you know.
2: And people really don't want you to talk about it sometimes, right? Yeah. Like, I think we do live in a culture that's taught us to be private about the tears, to get over grief quickly, and I'm putting air quotes on that because
3: grief, but this is way back in the day.
2: That's right.
3: This is generational, though.
2: That's exactly.
3: This is generational. You know,
1: absolutely.
3: You don't show your emotion in public. You go in the room, close the door. I mean, you could be broken, but don't let nobody see your tears.
1: Exactly.
3: We was taught that tears are a sign of weakness, right? So now you see more people speaking out, like. That's strength.
1: Yes.
3: That's your strength. I mean, that's a human.
1: Yeah.
3: That's a human. What am I trying to say? Come on. What am I trying to say?
2: That's a human reaction.
3: That's a human reaction.
1: Yeah,
3: it's Friday.
1: Sure.
3: My mind's blank. Right.
1: Absolutely.
3: You're right, but that's a natural human reaction.
1: Exactly. And that's really the purpose of the project is because it happens on both ends, too.
3: Yeah.
1: With the people moving through various forms of grief, there's one kind of sort of cultural silencing around why aren't you over it already, but the same thing happens on the other end when people are moving through birthing journey, like that whole first year postpartum. You know, people are getting told they're doing it wrong all day, every day. They're being shamed for having a hard day in public, or you know, having like parenting and families. Whether you are adding and growing that family or losing members of that family, are not supported.
2: And there's so much around like bodies, right? It's like we've been taught not to talk about our bodies.
1: Yes.
2: Especially bodies that have been assigned females, right? And so what those bodies do, especially in birthing, it so quickly becomes about the baby's here now. Right? And so let's not talk about what your body did. Let's not talk about what your body is doing. Let's not talk about the fact that like becoming a parent is not always easy for everybody.
1: It's never easy for anyone. Just like dying is also hard work. When I was sitting with my mother-in-law who passed in December, we all kept talking about being with her and being like, this is really hard work. Like, she is going through a difficult bodily journey. And I was feeling like I was reliving some of my giving birth experience. I was like, this is hard work.
3: And it's so true, especially like when you have to think about as far as, you know, because I have four kids, three boys and a girl, you know, so I have four kids, and I know like a lot of the changes that my body went through, you know, it was new for me. You know, it was new for me. So it's like some of the things, and it's not like there was a lot of conversation when you're growing up about the changes that you know, that a woman goes through during that time, or even like, you know, when you know, when we're younger and our menstruation starts, right? Or even like when we're older and menopause happens, right?
2: Menopause.
3: It's like the M word. Yes, the other M word.
2: Let's say it again.
3: Exactly right. So you know, so it's like this dialogue needs to happen,
1: absolutely,
3: especially for the younger generation that won't think, oh, there's something wrong with my body if I feel like this, and like let you know, like, as older women that has went through these things, that's the best conversation to have. Because like I said, you know, there's so many things, like, you know, I mean, all I knew was like, okay, you get pregnant, you know, you have some morning sickness, you know, your body gets bigger, and then boop, a baby comes out, right? No, I didn't know about the back aches and the horrible contractions and all the, you know, the sleepless nights and swollen ankles and, you know, you don't want this and you don't want that, and the mood swings. The mood swings.
2: And Empress, I'm giggling a little bit, right? Because there's something that, like, what you're sharing, right? This, I'm watching your body kind of, yes. Your eyes are scanning, re-looking at yes. the moments in your life. Yes. And this is exactly what happens, yeah. right? Like, mm-hmm. it's been beautiful to be a part of this, mm-hmm. just creating permission,
3: yeah.
2: right? It's like, whenever I tell people, like, oh, I'm working on the birth-death project mm-hmm. with Real Life Theater, mm-hmm. they're like, oh, let me tell you about my story. Yes. Yes. You know what I mean?
3: Yes.
2: And then
3: yes.
2: they go into it. And mm-hmm. so part of what I didn't quite anticipate, and I've been grateful to mm-hmm. have the training and the practices I have around really grounding myself,
3: yeah.
2: really being connected into the mm-hmm. earth, because people are ready to tell their stories.
3: Yes.
2: Right? Our bodies need to tell the story.
3: Yes.
2: This
3: yes.
2: is part of a healing practice. So for
3: Absolutely.
2: Me, when I think about the beauty and the weight of the Birth Death Project, I really think about, like, this is an offering. This is a healing opportunity
3: yes.
2: for our community.
3: Absolutely.
2: This is an opportunity for us to witness each other
3: yes.
2: in our grief, in
3: yes.
2: our joy, in our learning,
3: yes.
2: in our changing
3: mm-hmm.
2: bodies,
3: yeah.
2: in the inevitability of our death.
3: That's
2: right.
3: Right.
2: right? And
3: exactly.
2: death happening around us.
3: Yeah.
2: And so when we were early in our process devising the performance piece itself, it was
3: mm-hmm.
2: like, how do we open this?
3: Mm-hmm.
2: What's the word?
3: Mm-hmm.
2: What's
3: yeah.
2: the word? And mm-hmm. reverence.
3: Mm-hmm.
4: Mm-hmm.
2: Reverence for these thresholds that we go through, that
3: yeah.
2: we all go through. Turns out we were all born.
4: I yeah. know. Surprising.
2: We share but truth.
3: Right. Right.
2: And
3: who would have known, right?
2: And we will all die.
3: Yes.
2: Absolutely.
3: Absolutely.
2: You know,
3: yeah.
2: and we will experience loss
3: yes.
2: of others.
3: Absolutely.
2: You know, the longer we live,
3: mm-hmm.
2: you know?
3: That's
2: yeah.
3: right.
2: It's like the blessing and the blessing and the blessing of it, right?
3: Exactly. So people
4: yeah.
3: say the blessing and the curse. We
2: uh-huh.
3: say the blessing and the other blessing.
2: Yeah.
3: Right.
1: Yeah, I always describe giving birth as, personally for me, it felt very much like life and death are each other's soil.
3: Mm-hmm.
1: So I always describe giving birth as you make a journey into the land of the dead and you come back with
3: That's
1: life.
3: How I see it. Yes, it's like, because it's nothing that you can ever experience if you don't
1: yeah.
3: experience it. You
1: and
3: know, no book can teach it to you.
1: Absolutely.
3: You know, no video can show it to you.
2: Yeah.
3: I mean, it's, but at the same time, it's so close, or where you cross through that portal, right?
1: Mm-hmm.
3: Right?
1: Yep.
3: And when you come back, at the same time, it's one of the most joyous, liberating feelings.
1: Yeah.
3: And I hope I can say this on air,
1: you
3: know, without being super too gruesome, but I know I always tell people, it wasn't even when my babies was born that was the best feeling.
1: Yeah.
3: It was when the placenta came
1: yes.
3: out.
1: Like, yes.
3: To me, that was like the best feeling, and the coolness that comes over your
1: yes.
3: body.
1: Mm.
3: It's like a whole different feeling.
1: All hail the afterbirth.
3: Yes.
1: Yes.
3: yes. And it is like that. After birth,
1: yeah.
3: it was like a rebirth,
1: mm-hmm.
3: you know, because even after the baby comes, you still feel
1: yeah.
3: pregnant, you still feel
1: mm-hmm.
3: that,
1: yeah.
3: and when that after birth comes out, that's like, it's always that cool breeze,
1: yes.
3: and you're like, oh, it's always like, oh, the breath.
2: You did that thing.
3: Yeah,
2: you did
3: yes,
2: that thing.
3: I'm back to myself.
1: Yeah, yeah, yeah.
3: Yes.
1: There's
3: so,
1: something very empowering and wild,
3: mm-hmm.
1: you know, I would say that. My partner said after, I think the first birth, I don't remember which one, but at one point was like, yeah, no, they were a beast. And I was like, yes, I was a beast. I am, and I can do anything.
3: yes.
1: But so this like, what Trenda was just talking about,
3: mm-hmm.
1: all we did was say, Empress, we're going to talk about birth and death, and your whole body lit up,
3: yeah.
1: and our whole
3: mm-hmm.
1: conversation spun
3: mm-hmm.
1: out. And this is what people are craving around all the thresholds of life
3: mm-hmm.
1: in the interviews, which, you know, we conduct them all over the valley. So we've been conducting interviews at the Lava Center in Greenfield,
3: hmm.
1: at the Holyoke Public Library, at the Wisteria Hearst Museum in Holyoke and at Forbes Library in Northampton.
2: When do you conduct these interviews?
1: They're scheduled around people's availability. They're actually ongoing. We'd love to invite your listeners to reach out to us.
2: Okay. And how will they find you?
1: Birthdeathproject@gmail.com.
2: Okay.
1: But also the Real Life Theater website has all the information.
2: Okay.
1: So that's reallifetheater.net.
2: Okay.
1: And we spell theater the international way. So it's theater, T-H-E-A-T-R-E.
2: R-T-R-E.
1: Yeah.
2: See, but, I know that much.
1: Yeah, there we go.
2: I'm doing good. I know that much.
1: Yeah. And so in these interviews, it has been both this amazing, you know, what you were just saying, Trenda, about like the commonality of we're hearing repetition, and also folks sort of having revelations in the moment or getting to say something they've never gotten to say or never gotten to look at or think about in a certain way, including that some folks have had really powerful things to say about different interpretations of what birth and death can mean.
2: That's right.
1: And they're talking about like the birth of political campaigns in their lives, or like the death of projects that they were working on, or and the different ways that, just like we maybe don't always talk about our physical birth and death, there are lots of ways that we do or do not allow ourselves or show up for each other to move through the births and deaths that we go through over and over again in the course of our lives. And people were just, I think, really moved to get to reflect on those things together and to get to share about them.
2: Yeah.
1: And that connection in the face of the hard times has been really the point and the most powerful piece.
2: And I love that you bring that back up, because that was so powerful about the first interview. The first interview when you were here, because you could see a title, Birth Death Project, was like, okay, what is this about, right? Because you just don't know, right? But then when you came in, and it has so much substance and something that's everybody can relate to, right? I mean, because you can relate to the birth and you can relate to death, right? Because we've had wonderful welcomings and horrible goodbyes, so we can all relate to those two topics, and those
3: and
2: are the two.
3: Vice versa, if I may.
2: Yes.
3: Some horrible hellos. And like beautiful.
1: Magical
3: goodbyes.
2: Absolutely. Absolutely.
1: And those are reflected in the piece. When we were performing at Lava Center, which was our first time sharing it publicly, I think that some of the feedback we got, both from the performing team and from the audience, was just the breadth of stories. One of the stories towards the end, we told a whole story because it felt unique, but it also felt like maybe it was actually relevant to more folks. And it was a death story, and it was one of the most hilarious and joyful parts of the play, which was, I think, unexpected for a lot of folks.
2: So do you feel, as far as like the interviews and the work that you guys have been doing, the team, I meant the other team members today, but do you feel that people are more open to talk about the birth piece? Or, like which one do they struggle with? Which one is more easier for them to open up?
3: Well, I think there's a couple layers in there, right?
2: Okay.
3: I think there's the, not everybody has experienced giving birth.
2: Correct.
3: Or witnessing birth.
2: Correct. Yeah.
3: And so, I think less people have more to say about that.
2: Okay.
3: That being said, I also think that body talk, talk about what one's own body has done, is still so deeply rooted in shame. And people are, I think people struggle sometimes to know that, like, no, you can say the words. Even in this moment, I'm like, can I say the anatomy words on air? Right? And so I think that there's some hesitance. There has been some hesitance for some.
2: But it's a shift now that's happening as well.
1: Yeah, and it's also interesting, you know, just percentage-wise, more folks have experienced in their lives loss and death that they can speak to.
2: That's right.
1: And fewer folks, percentage-wise, have experienced giving birth. When I've interviewed somebody who has given birth, they seem happy and readily able. They're like, yes, let's get into this. Let's talk about it. You just demoed that beautifully for us.
3: Because that's like, their story. Yeah. Because you see the whole story, like, oh, yeah.
1: But we've also let's talk about this. Yeah. Feedback from people of every age and lots of different demographic backgrounds and lots of different experiences with birth and death. Mm-hmm. One thing that keeps getting repeated is at the end of the interview, a lot of folks will say, this was actually really powerful to talk about both of these things together. And people have sometimes said, because I've never thought about the other one, or I haven't experienced the other one, but thinking about them together is really powerful. And folks who have physical experience or personal experience of both are like, no one ever invited me to put those together either. And there's something healing about connecting those thresholds of our lives as well.
3: Which is so special how you did that, because one might be open to like talk about one piece and don't want anything to do, even though they've experienced it, they don't want anything to do with the other part of it.
1: Yeah.
3: You know, like I could deal with the beginning, but I don't want to deal with the ending as well. But to bring it all together is like you said, it's a way of healing. Like, you know, this is a part of life. You can't have one without the other. You know, like you say, you know, well, you're born to die, right?
1: Yeah.
3: So the way that you bring that together, we're like, okay, let's talk about it.
1: Yeah, and we care a huge amount about consent at every stage of the project. So in each interview, people have the freedom to stop the interview, to withdraw consent they've already given. They can skip any questions they don't want to answer. And for the life of the archive, and this is a little different in sort of Western and sort of white culture oral history archives, but we have committed to at any point in the future, someone could come back to us and say, I don't want that to be public anymore. Yeah. Obviously, while it's in the archive, it's open to the public.
3: Yeah, right.
1: But in the future, if someone is like, I don't want to be in there anymore, we will go back and remove them from the archive, and we will go back and remove material from the performance piece.
3: Okay.
1: So we really want people to feel, you know, you mentioned that word, Trenda, reverence. We want them to feel that we're here for it. We don't want to take in people's stories if we're not ready to do the work of holding those with people.
3: I was thinking that maybe even like one time, because around the fall, I'll start my other season of my TV show upstairs in the studio, and maybe you could have your team. If you guys are open and we could have more dialogue and maybe even if you're comfortable sharing your story on screen, it's just so like, you know, people could like see more of what this birth-death project is about.
1: Thank you. I think that's
3: about.
1: Wonderful.
3: Yeah, so we could definitely set something up as well just to keep this conversation going because it's very, very important. But needless to say, well, I got a lot here. You have something coming up on the 2nd, which is Sunday.
1: Yes.
3: And I have to applaud you because all day today, I was late to meetings because for some reason, I thought today was August 1st.
1: Oh, no.
3: I went to two different places, but I didn't feel, but somebody I met, they're like, you're not the only one. I thought today was August 1st because July 31st, you know, for some, I thought the 30th was the last day of the month, you know, and I'm like, 31st, since when? July 31st. So that kind of threw me off. So I'm like, so now when you say August 2nd, of course I would have said, oh, you mean tomorrow, but it's Sunday. So you're having a fundraising event.
1: Yeah.
3: Right? And this is going to be at the Shea Theater. We love Shea. Mm-hmm. We do. And that's going to be in Turner's Falls at 5 p.m. So you want to tell us a little bit about the fundraising event?
1: Yeah, so the Birth Death Project is one of the pieces that our theater company is working on. Trenda and I are both what we call, I'm doing air quotes, governing members of that company. So it's an ensemble, but there are five of us who sort of hold it together, and Trenda and I are two of those folks. So we have many theatrical projects that we do over the years, but the Birth Death Project is really one of our big heart projects right now. But it's been a hard couple of years since the pandemic, and we're really digging into process work. And in our culture, there's not a lot of support and infrastructure for artists taking time. So a lot of our work is unpaid, and we're sort of just expected to do that. But we are hoping to fill the well a little bit. And so we have put together a piece, and you're gonna laugh again, because our whole rehearsal process is tomorrow. We're going to rehearse all day tomorrow on Saturday.
3: The pre-event day, yes. Yeah.
1: And then we're going to perform on Sunday. And what we've done is one of our other colleagues, Toby Vera Berkovici, who's a longtime company member, she has adapted this Shakespeare play that is on its own a weird and wild play. Folks in the Valley are familiar with it, I'm sure. There have been many versions of it, The Winter's Tale. This one is got wild live music, going to be accompanied and performed by members of the ensemble, but also Sam Perry, who's a local musician, is going to be performing with us as part of the crew. And basically, we're going to do a staged reading of the Shakespeare play. There may be a little bit of dancing with bears.
0: Might happen.
1: And it's just going to be a wild, fun, like, let's all come together to watch this weird Shakespeare play. And all of, and it's, you know, no set prices. It's donation. It's like, what does your heart want to give? What can your wallet afford to give? Show up as you are. Come to the Shay. And we're going to see if we can raise some money for the Birth Death Project and some other RLT projects and have a really good time while we're doing it.
3: That's wonderful. Wow. Well, guys, once again, that is this Sunday, a fundraising event for the Birth Death Project. And we're going to have the team, right? We're going to have the whole team. We're going to have Ellen and Trinda. And
1: well, so then we have a whole bunch of other Valley folks.
3: Who I didn't meet yet.
1: Yeah, so I can say their names.
3: Okay.
1: Let's turn the
3: Go ahead.
1: So it's going to be me. My name is Ellen Morburn. It's going to be my partner, Dan Morburn. It's going to be Valley favorites, Micah Plunkett and Linda Tardiff. It's going to be Sam Perry, Ezekiel Baskin, who's in every theater thing in the Valley.
3: I've seen his name. So
1: yeah, absolutely. They are everywhere. Toby Vera Berkovici, who's a Valley resident and now lives in Cleveland but comes home all the summers to do work with us here. It's going to be Mo McGallagher. It's going to be Harley Erdman. It's going to be Janine Haas. It's going to be Alexandra O'Halloran. It's going to be Rachel Hall.
0: Oh, wow.
1: I think... Did I hit 11 names? I think that's everybody.
3: We have a huge team.
2: And so one of the things that I love about Real Life Theater as a company and why I've stuck around for so long is when you have a group of people that are committed to being in relationship with each other long term, again and again and again, it creates these containers where you really can like get together in a room for like 7 hours and make magic happen because you've cultivated trust, you've cultivated deep listening, you've cultivated the playful joy and exploration, and like when you need to like give the hairy eyeball to like lock it in and like calm down for a second because y'all just like went off for a second. So I'm not performing in this one, but I'm so excited to get to watch it because I enjoy watching these humans, so many of these humans I love so much, just be in deep connection, deep listening, deep playfulness, deep artistry, folks who've really cultivated their skill and their commitment to this craft. And so I would say, please come out and support Real Life Theater at that event on Sunday. You can also reach us anytime on our website, www.reallifetheater.net.
3: Look at this. Look at that.
2: Yes.
3: You know www.reallifetheater.net.
2: I'm just saying, you know.
1: Yeah, if you can't come out to the event on Sunday, you can donate to us at 2 a.m. on any day, at 5 p.m.
3: Do you hear this?
1: At 8 a.m., Monday through
2: it's
1: Monday.
2: Because this work is ongoing, right?
3: Yeah,
2: this work
3: right.
2: is ongoing. And, I just am so here for supporting artists in the Valley. So,
3: well, thank you guys so much. Please make sure you leave your contact information.
1: Okay.
3: Because, like I said, I want you guys to come back.
1: Great.
3: And we're going to put you upstairs in the studio. We're going to move
1: awesome.
3: You up a level.
1: I love
3: we're gonna, you know, have you guys come back and talk some more so people can see your face.
1: Yes.
3: And you know, we can have this conversation about the Birth Death Project for more of our listeners.
1: Yeah.
3: And if anything else is coming up, you know how to contact me. And yes, thank you so much for coming in with your royal blue. And, you know, thank you so much.
1: Thank you
3: so much for coming.
1: Empress.
3: Absolutely, anytime. So, guys, because of the fact, I always say, time flies when you're having fun, doesn't it? Can you believe it's already almost 5:38? So what we're going to do, okay, I have like 10,000 announcements, okay? Because of the fact that we just had our wonderful team here, right, who I met through Jen, Big Up the Lava Center, I'm going to start with, as a matter of fact, some information about an upcoming show that's going to be Tuesday, August 4th at 6 p.m., and this is going to be at the Lava Center. It's called Kenya's Queen of Soul, Atima, at the Lava Center. Now, what this is straight right from the Lava Center, okay, guys? So you're getting it word for word. The Lava Center is thrilled to announce that Kenyan singer, songwriter, and entertainer Atima, I do not do last names, will perform at the Lava Center on Tuesday, August 4th at 6 p.m. Call it Neo Afro Soul, blending Neo Soul, Afro Fusion, Afro Pop. Atima's sound has been described as Miriam Makeba meeting Jill Scott. Okay, you should have seen the eyes in the room, because you're right. Okay, she has been celebrated as Kenya's Queen of Soul and Kenya's own Aretha Franklin. Atima's special appearance in Greenfield is made possible through our own Oris Jenkins, Executive Director of Music of Franklin, who invited her to meet young people in the organization's after-school program. Atima will then stay on to present this special community performance at the Lava Center. The doors open at 5:30 p.m. Once again, that's Tuesday, August 4th, and the performance starts at 6 p.m. So, admission is by sliding scale donation. For more information, you can contact the Lava Center directly at info@thelavacenter.org. Once again, this is Kenya's Queen of Soul and Kenya's own Aretha Franklin is going to be in Greenfield, Massachusetts on Tuesday, August 4th at 6 p.m. It is a sliding scale. So that means pay what you can, come out and celebrate and have a good time. This is going to be nice.
2: I put it in my calendar.
3: Yes, absolutely. And the picture that I have from her from the press release, she's beautiful. Look at this.
1: Oh, yes.
3: Yes, she is absolutely beautiful. She's gorgeous. So, yeah. So, like I said, you know, there's a lot of names. Jill Scott, comparing to Jill Scott, we all know and love Jill Scott, Aretha Franklin. So this is going to be a must-see event. Something else I also want to talk about, why we talk about the Shea Theater. It was originally scheduled for July 30th. That was King Yellow Man. I did talk a lot about that. But what happened because of traveling and

0: Charlemont Reggae Fest, the annual family-friendly event featuring local and international reggae artists, food and craft vendors, and a kids' tent, is going to be this Saturday. August, there's a lot going on. I just want to say there's a lot going on between this week and next week. But anyway, so it's going to be next Saturday, August 8th, from 12 to 10 p.m. at the Charlemont Fairgrounds in Massachusetts. That address is 1 Park Street, Charlemont, Mass. 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But like I tell you guys all the time, you can definitely pay at the gate, but it's always a little bit more. So if you could get your tickets online, you could get them at Mount Mineral Music on Simple Tix. Okay? And what to bring, do not forget, I've went to Reggae, I went to Charlemont back when Rosh John, because Rosh John was my son's godfather. So I went maybe 3-4 years in a row, and I always forgot the lawn chairs. Guys, if you're going to Charlemont, little is more, okay? Do not forget your lawn chairs, your blankets, and weather-appropriate gear, because, you know, every year I would go, it would be hot, and there would always be some kind of downpour. We say it's blessings, but do not forget about the downpour that can happen, especially with this weather going on right now. But like I said, do not forget, you know, your coolers, bring your water, make sure your sunscreen, your blankets, your umbrellas, whatever you want to bring to be comfortable, because it's a 10-hour day. You guys ever been to Reggae Fest, to Charlemont Reggae Fest?
1: No.
0: Oh, it's definitely a fun event. This just came on my radar. As a matter of fact, when I started the show, this is going to be at the Franklin County Fair. This is going to be the first ever Franklin County Talent Showcase. Okay? They're looking for singers, dancers, playwriters, performers, and shine, whatever that is. Okay, but anyway, if you've got talent, they want to see it. There's not a date, and there's not a time, because this just came out today, but I want to announce, as more details become available, you will know. Once again, this is going to be the first ever Franklin County Talent Showcase. I'm so proud of Franklin County, what they've been doing lately. Like, they are putting us on the map right here. And don't forget about the Harvest Supper. This is the annual Harvest Supper at Stone Soup Cafe. It's going to be Saturday, August 22nd. Thank you so much to the vendors and sponsors who supported this event, who keeps it going every year. This is another pay-as-you-can event. So come on out. Once again, that is Saturday, August 22nd on the Greenfield Town Common at 4:30 p.m., hosted by our lovely Stone Soup Cafe. We love Stone Soup Cafe, and while we're talking about them, do not forget about the Greenfield Farmers Market every Saturday from 9 to 12, but tomorrow, Stone Soup Cafe is also going to be tabling out there. Oh, I'm lying. 9 to 1:30. So they're going to be out there. Like, you know, they have gluten-free products, veggie products, as well as regular products. So their menu tomorrow is going to be cherry vanilla cookies, lemon crinkle cookies, s'mores bars, snickerdoodles, peach and goat cheese flatbread with local peaches from Clarksdale Fruit Farms, tomato basil and Kalamata olive flatbread, and watermelon tomato, whatever that was, gazpacho. I do not want to mess it up. If I'm sorry for listening, I do apologize. But that is tomorrow at the Greenfield Farmers Market. That is what will be on the menu for Stone Soup Cafe from 9 to 1:30. And once again, it's almost that time for back to school. So finally, we're going. Oh wait, no. Before we go there, Steel Pulse is coming to South Deerfield, Massachusetts on Wednesday, August 5th at 7 o'clock. And this is going to be at Treehouse Brewing, the Treehouse Brewing Company in South Deerfield, Massachusetts. Look up Steel Pulse Reggae Against Racism Tour. Do you see the amount of reggae shows that's coming out here lately? I mean, I'm excited, okay? And the address, that's going to be at 1 Community Place, South Deerfield, Massachusetts. And I believe

0: more. Saturday, August 8th, that's next Saturday from 10 to 12 o'clock, is going to be a 2026 backpack and school supply distribution at Community Action Family Center right here at 90 Federal Street in Greenfield, Massachusetts. You have to register. So once again, the first distribution is Saturday, August 8th from 10 to 12. And the second date is Monday, August 10th from 2 to 5:30. And I have one more. I keep saying that, but that's how much I got going on. I have one more. If you missed the first pop-up in Springfield last weekend, it was my brother-in-law, Mike, and my niece, Neach, did a phenomenal job. This is called Old School versus Old School Vendors. So we had vendors who represented the old school, chefs, entrepreneurs from one side, and then the new age entrepreneurs representing the other side. Because they had such great feedback about that event, guys, they're doing round two. That date is going to be September 5th, 2026. They're also accepting school supply donations. There's 25 slots available for vendors, and you have to wear, check this out, you have to wear your favorite player's jersey, and you enter to win a grand prize. So I take it if they're talking about, because what I could see on the flyer as far as Celtics and Lakers, I take it in knowing my brother-in-law, he's talking about basketball. So do not forget about your jerseys, and you could win a grand prize. So once again, that date is September 5th, and that's going to be 250 Albany Street in Springfield, Massachusetts. I will have more information on that event. So if you want to be involved and go to Springfield, Mass, and be involved in this old school versus new school event, you could DM me on Facebook, even though I was telling them earlier, I have three different platforms, but I utilize one because I'm old school. I don't need all that. So yeah, so as a matter of fact, I'm also going to be at that pop-up. I'm going to have the TV cameras. I'm going to be interviewing vendors as well and taking some footage. So you're going to see me there. And yeah, so that's going to be great. And finally, I said I have a lot. This is my last one, though. I have been mentioning this a lot. The Mission Warming Homeless Hearts. This is a new nonprofit, 501c3. I have been speaking a lot about the sleeping bags for our homeless community here in Greenfield. The drop-off sites, once again, is Freedom Cafe. That's at the corner of Main and Chapman Street. Greenfield Housing Authority, that's at 1 Elm Terrace. And finally, at Oak Courts Community Room, and that's at 7 Oak Courts. If you have a sleeping bag or you purchase sleeping bags, you could drop them off at one of those three locations. And thank you so much to the Mission Warming Homeless Hearts, new nonprofit in Greenfield, Massachusetts, who are supporting our community members who needs it most. And finally, once again, Sunday, August 2nd, a fundraising event at the Shea Theater for the Birth Death Project at 5 p.m. sliding scale. Make sure you come out and support my friends, and you will be seeing them again for the third season of Moving Mountains Media TV edition. Come the fall, we will be talking and putting that together, and you'll be able to see them in live in the GCTV studios. Woo!
1: That's great!
0: Woo! We did it! Wow! Amazing! I was like, oh my goodness. But, you know, I had so many because some of these events is through the following week, and we're closed on Friday. So I don't know how I got through it before six, but we did it. I'm so excited. So like I said, guys, if you have any last comments, we still have 9 minutes. So that's great. Anything else you want to say? The floor is yours.
2: I'll just remind folks, in case they are tuning in later, that if people are interested in being interviewed and sharing their story with the project, we are ongoing doing interviews. We can do interviews in Greenfield, in Northampton, and in Holyoke. Interviews are ongoing probably through 2027, and you can reach us at birthdeathproject@gmail.com. You can find out all about the project on reallifetheater.net, and if folks are also interested in potentially joining the team conducting interviews, or even potentially joining the team performing, we do have some potential openings there, so they can reach out to us at that same contact as well.
0: Awesome. Yes.
1: Support your local artists.
0: Support your local artists.
1: Come through.
0: Absolutely, because when you're supporting Ellen and Trenda here, don't forget these are Greenfield natives. There's so much talent. I just want to say there's so much talent coming out of Greenfield, and we outsource our energy to other counties. We have, look, as a matter of fact, I'll say I'm Franklin County. Trenda is now in Hampshire County. And Ellen is over here in Hampton County.
1: So you can I jump in?
0: Yeah.
1: I can't quite
2: We gotta correct the record a little bit.
1: I can't claim native. I'm from upstate New York originally.
0: Okay.
1: Yeah. I am. But when I tell you that the community that I've gotten to build here mm-hmm. in Greenfield yeah. and in Franklin County, mm-hmm. the projects that I've gotten to work on here, that I'm currently working on here, mm-hmm. Can't help but say it, but like housing justice related, yes. land mm-hmm. justice related, yep. mm-hmm. healing related, arts related, like mm-hmm. the vibrancy here in Franklin County is so rich. And I'm excited for more of this, like, let's bring Hampton, mm-hmm. Hampshire, Franklin County together.
0: That's right.
1: Because we have this tendency of not driving the 20 minutes up the road it takes to get to another.
0: Yeah, I'm guilty.
1: We're so close.
0: I'm guilty.
1: I know.
0: As soon as they say Northampton, I'm like, oh my goodness, that's a 20-minute ride.
1: I know.
0: But we'll drive around here for like 23
1: minutes. It's so real. I'm a firm believer that each county mm-hmm. and each of the little zones within the little counties, mm-hmm. we have what we need.
0: Yeah.
1: Collectively, we have what we need. Mm-hmm. And if we have more opportunities, we're more of us who are willing to drive that friend that doesn't want to yep. drive that 30 mm-hmm. minutes.
2: Yeah. Mm-hmm.
1: You know, we come together to be like, come on, come to this thing with me.
0: Yeah.
1: Come on, let's go to your brother-in-law's mm-hmm. event mm-hmm. in Springfield mm-hmm. from Greenfield, right? Like, yeah. we can carpool. We can chit-chat on the way down. We can be in collaboration. I think that that's going to be a huge part of how we bring more vibrancy to the entire Connecticut River Valley.
0: Absolutely. Yeah, absolutely. And that's how we do it. And that's how we're going to do it. Connection. So thank you again so much for coming to Moving Mountains Media. And guys, as I always say, empower somebody. Be that positive support that somebody needs. Uplift somebody. Go to your next door neighbor. Ask them if they need help taking out the trash or walking the dog. This is how we build community. One by one, and it starts within your circle first. So, on that note, you will not hear me next Friday, but you'll hear this show, but you will hear me the Friday after. And until then, take care of yourself and each other. Thank you so much for tuning in to another edition of Moving Mountains Media. 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

0: 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So depending on when you're listening, it'll be one of those 2 days. We're recording this on Monday night to get our show in on time. So we'll be a few days behind, but it seems like the same news, and we're talking about lots of stuff, and we jump all over the place. We're trying to, you know, have people think about what's going on, bring back hope. Imagine that this madness can stop. The show has been on for a long time, decades, and there's two co-hosts, and one of them is Peter Trzezinski out there in Leiden.
1: Yeah, you're listening to Paul Richmond out there in the wonderful little town of Wendell. And so here we go, Paul. It's, oh boy, once again, the war criminal Bibi Netanyahu is coming to Washington, D.C. tomorrow. And will there be standing ovations and more instructions to Trump? You know, more suggestions on how the U.S. can support the wars of Jewish supremacy in the Middle East, or what?
0: Well, you wonder now that the 104 or something, people voted against merging the militaries. Will they now react and do something, or, like you said, will they, you know, cower down and, try to...
1: Well, there's an awful lot of Hakeem Jeffries. He's supposed to be one of the up-and-coming Democrats. Is received over $1 million from AIPAC, so he's not going to say too much against whatever Israel or Netanyahu wants. You can rest assured on that.
0: Well, he didn't, right? I mean, but right there, just take that for example before we jump around. Where is, and again, as we said, the accountability or discussion about the money, corporate money, or these lobbyists' money or other countries' money, right? Weren't they worried about Russia's influence, this group's influence? These are pretty obvious influences by AIPAC in terms of the amount of money, and then watching what people vote. There's nothing being addressed in terms of talking about that, of seeing that that's what the vote is?
1: I know. You know, the influence of AIPAC and the other myriad American Jewish community groups are very, very influential, far more influential than they should be, Paul. Look at the tripe that Mandani is going through right now. You know, he, you know, brought up the idea that he would really like to have been able to arrest Netanyahu if he came to the United Nations in New York, but federal law prevents it, so he can't do it. Well, the Jewish community in New York City, particularly, which is heavily populated by Jewish people, you know, were outraged about this. And, you know, the speech that he gave was really remarkable. And I listened to it. And I said, this guy is on the road to assassination. These Jewish people in this country are just as fanatic as those in Israel, many of them. And, you know, it would not surprise me if there's not an attempt on his life.
0: You know, it's interesting you say that, because I heard him give another speech, and it was all about immigrants and that the city has been built on immigrants since the beginning. And how to protect the immigrants, and what are we doing, and his role about allowing ICE to do what they're doing. And, you know, it was just this amazing speech. And it's funny, it's not funny that you say that, but it's in coincidence that then when I was listening to it, I thought, well, I hope this guy doesn't. I hope they don't assassinate him. And I hope that, you know, there's more people speaking like him, because, wow, what an amazing, I mean, the crowd that was there gave a standing ovation. And it's so sad that we're still in this place that when you try to mention what Netanyahu is doing and what, you know, AIPAC's doing, and then right away suddenly you're against Jews. And it's like, well, no, we're against the present. Just like the other, we could say we're against their present government, which not all Americans. It's not, you know, it's the governments, and people, they're not paying attention.
1: You know, there's even a few senators and Congress people starting to speak out, saying that they're fed up with this, you know, being called anti-Semitic, you know, for criticizing the government of Israel. And there's people of the Catholic faith and Christian faith that are saying, hey, look, there's nothing in the Bible that, you know, talks about Zionism and genocide, you know, the right to, you know, perpetuate genocide. You know, genocide and ethnic cleansing in modern times, or promoting Zionist beliefs. and to criticize Zionism, which the American Jew is saying now is, you know, tantamount to being anti-Semitic, is, you know, for the birds, like baloney, baloney to you, you know?
0: Well, and that's what he—that's what Netanyahu said about Amnon. He said, "You know, you're creating hatred towards." It's like, no, you're the one who's. I mean, if nobody else has been paying attention, have they started to see it slow? When we wondered when this was going to happen, but I guess Japan was announcing they were not going to allow any Jewish folks to land to come to Japan, and that
1: that's
0: other
1: right.
0: countries were also starting to put out. Yes,
1: Malaysia.
0: They should,
1: Malaysia has canceled anybody for the Israeli passport or coming in from Israel, you know, the persona non grata. They don't want them there.
0: And also all the other countries who are going now along with the South Africa's claim and joining the list of saying, yes, this is genocide.
1: Yeah, it is. Well, you know, we can talk a bit more about that in a second, but I just want to branch off from his visit a little bit and say, well, number one, why the hell don't we arrest him like we should? But we, and Marco Rubio made the statement that, well, we're on the process of destroying the ICC. That's the International Criminal Court. And the Israelis have been working overtime to do that. Yeah, I don't know if you've been following this so-called scandal with Karim Khan, who was the head juror on the ICC, and they fomented something similar to, I got a mental block here. I'm sorry, Paul. But, you know, that there was, he was up to sexual shenanigans with his secretary type of thing, and, you know, threw a moral question out there. And, you know, it was ridiculous. It went before three judges, and they said there was no merit to, you know, carrying on a criminal case or anything like that. So what did the foreign secretary of Israel do? Started complaining to the ICC judges themselves and the commission and all the rest of it at the UN. And they said, well, in order to, not color this dispute, we're going to ask for Karim's resignation from the board. And they said, they had to clarify it, but it's not going to interfere with the accusation of genocide and ethnic cleansing and war crimes on Netanyahu and his, you know.
0: They were sticking to that. Well, I mean, again.
1: Well, that's what they're saying. But if they caved to a man who is King's counsel, by the way, and King's counsel, this is a, you know, the king, even though he's kind of a figure now that is not a strong monarch, to get to be king's counselor, you got to be top notch and pretty much faultless, you know, on the entire scene, because you are the advisor of the King of England, you know, his lawyer and advisor. So, you know, you it doesn't make sense to me that the all-powerful group of, you know, from Israel can, you know, pull this kind of crap off, but they do every time.
0: Yeah, but look at—I mean, think about it in terms of what's happening with their own Justice Department. None of this stuff can actually go to courts, and they're harassing judges, and they were threatening people who actually did court cases against Trump to try to actually get accountability. And you know, and then I want to get into also, the obvious cutting off aid to all these quote Democratic states that had all these disasters and fires and everything else, saying they don't get money because they didn't vote for me. I mean, you're talking about dictatorship, and, you know, the federal government is supposed to be giving out money to the states. I mean, they're almost trying to push to have states succeed or something, you know what I'm saying?
1: Well, that's right. It's a control mechanism. You need state funds for highways. We're not going to. Oh, for education. We're not going to contribute anything, mainly because you didn't vote the right way. Well, it is fascism, and that's what we should talk about more and more and more, and try and drive into people's minds. Because when you have the president's personal mercenary bunch, the DHS under the, you know, ICE, under the DHS, the Department of Homeland Security, acting as his private Gestapo, murdering people. And even the head of DHS said, well, we're not going to do any traffic stops anymore. Trump is right behind. He said, no, do the traffic stops. We got to, you know, and have a quota system as to how many people you deport based mainly on the color of their skin, you've got fascism. You've got it. It's walking the streets as it is now. As a matter of fact, I'm pretty damn surprised that when Minnesota happened, that the Minnesotans didn't start shooting back, and that's a fact. I mean, how much can Americans take? When's it going
0: to
1: stop?
0: Well, they were trying to be an example of nonviolent resistance, and they did that as much as they could. But you're right. At some point, it comes to what, you know, I mean, when you're in jail,
1: you're not part of a revolution.
0: Right, right.
1: You can't do it. I mean, you know, when you're in jail and subject to being, if you even speak out, thrown into solitary confinement, or in this country and in others, tortured, or even deported to offshore prisons where in El Salvador or somewhere else, you know, it is fascism. And, one almost welcomes a military coup to counter it, you know. I mean, stop and think about it for a moment. At least in the military, the soldiers have, trying to uphold the Constitution of the United States. And here you have a group of people that are manipulating the laws to contravene the Constitution of the United States or to undermine the Bill of Rights. You know what I'm saying there?
0: Mm-hmm.
1: Yeah, it's pretty disgusting, really. But anyway, I was just going to branch off slightly and wonder, he's scheduled to have private talks with Netanyahu, and there's not going to be any press there, so they say. So I don't know what's going to happen on there. Is he going to, twist Trump's arm to say, well, you know, you got to drop the A-bomb on those Iranians for us, or the rest of it, then we need more money, and we need more this, and we need more that. Because I think, in all honesty, that Trump is, breaking down. He's having a nervous breakdown if he didn't have one already.
0: Well, it's also very weird because he's already threatened 3 times, I believe, to wipe them off the face of the earth. And so far, it seems there has been some military backlash. And also, I think China and a bunch of other people said, if you do that, then, all gloves are off. I mean, what are you talking about? You know what I mean? So,
1: there's conflicting, stories on this, because the Hebrew press, by the way, Channel 13, which is, a prominent TV station, you can get translations of it, was saying that the U.S., Trump was, asking, they were projecting that Trump is going to ask at this meeting with Netanyahu, he was going to ask Israel to leave Lebanon, Syria, and Gaza, period. That's it. No more. Leave. This phony ceasefire can no longer exist, et cetera.
0: And you wonder whether or not he really is at that point, because I think he realizes some people say that they realized they were duped. It wasn't going to be just take out the leader. It wasn't like Venezuela. It wasn't, and all of that in terms of. I want to just go back to just, you wonder in terms of Americans, they say the polls in terms of how many people are against the war, why that's not translating to our representatives and what's going on there to sort of get that to be voting against it.
1: There's the power of the Jewish American pressure groups, lobbying groups. It's not just AIPAC, but there's thousands of others, literally hundreds of others, excuse me, and millions of American Jews that are so pro-Israel and so Israel first that they want to undermine the government of the United States and have this union between Israel and the United States kind of destroying the independence and sovereignty of the United States.
0: Yeah, you wonder how many people are still actually even aware about that whole military bill that was basically...
1: Yeah, it puts people like you and me in a very, very difficult position because we have a lot of Jewish friends, or had. And, when you broach this subject, it's a very uncomfortable situation. And anybody in my mind, I've taken a hard line on this, and I say if you are complicit and having an opinion, and I see you as being complicit in genocide and ethnic cleansing for the state of Israel. If you can't condemn something as grotesque as what's happening in the Middle East by my country and by Israel, then I'm sorry, I don't want anything more to do with you.
0: Well, that goes for us talking to people who asking them about really condemning what we're doing these last 12 days of endless bombing of Iran, yeah. And then asking for 35 more billion or another 50 billion. And, we can do it with another couple billion. It's like, what are you doing? What are you talking about?
1: Well, Hegseth has no qualms about, asking for $500 billion to proceed with the war against Iran, which has already costed them bankrupting the country and depleting our missile supplies, which is okay with me as far as I'm concerned. They're hitting targets that don't seem to be doing much damage, in a sense, to Iran. Of course, I'm not there.
0: Well, I mean, but, in terms of what, I mean, you could say, I mean, how many times did we hear they took out all their missiles and they're not going to be firing anymore, and the next day all kinds of things are being taken out in Israel and our reports, you know? And it's kind of
1: the way, you know, they said that, well, we virtually destroyed their ability to retaliate, and then all of a sudden the Aramco oil fields are totally destroyed over there in Saudi Arabia. And then the next day, massive missile strikes on the Fifth Fleet over there in Bahrain or the Emirates?
0: Yeah, Bahrain. I think they said that whole base was obliterated, right? Again.
1: Obliterated. And, you know, like, holy cow. I'm wondering what's holding Iran back and not hitting it, you know, because they moved all the jets and the fuel, the tanker jets over to Israel. They're sitting there like sitting ducks, you know, just outside of...
0: Well, I don't think I think they're saying, and from this, you know, the reports I get, that, you know, you keep attacking, we'll keep attacking, And so, but again, a couple of things there. Where is our news? It's not in our news that Navy base was taken out.
1: No, you know what goes in our news? And I've been watching it on CNN, CBS, IBC, and all the rest of it. They come up with this, Trump backed off again. He's got a ceasefire. He's backed off. He stopped bombing. Well, what the hell? What are you talking about? Do you want them to continue bombing the hell out of a country? I mean, do you really want to investigate negotiations and a peace procedure? Or are you just pissed off at the president because, well, America first, he's backing up, we look weak, you know, type of attitude?
0: Well, I mean, they should actually look at it and realize how weak we look, because the rest of the world is watching that Iran is winning in some ways, you know?
1: Well, I think Iran has got the United States entirely over a barrel. And I don't think that you're going to defeat them militarily. And I think if the war goes on any longer, which I don't want to see, I hope that Trump finds a pair of cojones and decides to say to Bibi Netanyahu, no, that's enough. We're not, you know, you want this, this attack on Iran to continue, do it on your own, and we're not going to give you the weaponry to do it.
0: Well, also, and, I mean, the whole thing is, I mean, everybody else, and we've been talking about this for a while now, but, with these most recent oil fields going down, all the reports from everywhere say that October, or maybe sooner, is going to be really rough for us with the oil prices really spiking, because our reserves are down and now more and more oil is not coming. And even if you had a peace agreement tomorrow, there's no oil to go get to bring through the strait with these refineries down.
1: Absolutely. And here's the big question on the reserves as well. I've been following this. Brent crude price went up over $100 today. I mean, that's usually one of the markers. And, people started talking about how much is left in the reserves. Well, we've been keeping the price moderately large, $4 range or a little bit less, by artificially taking oil out of the strategic reserves and putting it on the open market here in the United States. Well, that's all well and good, but these our reserves are stored in salt mines, and in order to use, as we're drawing down the oil, we're pumping in water, and water melts salt, as you well know, and that's affecting the structure of these caverns in which the oil is stored. And you can only go so far without a total catastrophe and the inability to use those salt mines as further storage. I mean, we're creating a lot of problems here that people aren't fully aware of.
0: Yet. You actually really have to pump water into there to push the oil up?
1: Oh, yes. Well, you pump the water, the oil rises to the top. And that's where you, you know, siphon it or suction it off. But the water stays. And when you take a tablespoon of or a teaspoonful of salt and throw it into a glass of water, stir it around, what happens? The salt dissolves, right?
0: Right.
1: Well, when you have thousands of gallons or millions of gallons of water going in to push up the oil to the pumping range and all this other stuff, then that's going to affect the integrity of the walls of the mines and themselves, you see?
0: Right.
1: I mean, it's just an additional problem to the one of less oil coming out of the Gulf, you know, the Persian Gulf. And, you know, especially with the destruction now of major, major oil fields. I mean, this is, wow, this is, I don't know if you saw any of the smuggled footage out of China on this. You know, the Chinese have a satellite that is, you know, pretty good and, you know, getting, you know, photos of what's going on. And, wow, it's a pretty huge.
0: Yeah, but again, we're not getting those photos. But the other part of bringing it back home here.
1: No, we're not.
0: bring it back home here, I don't know if you saw Johnson and a bunch of people, because now they're suddenly scrambling for money, him saying some comment like, why are we giving money to seniors?
1: Why not?
0: no, maybe we should just let them, you know, drop off, and we need the money, so why should we
1: begin? Well, hey, you know, like there's this Malthusian concept that, okay, your working life is over, you've, you know, did this, contributed to society, now go die quickly so we don't have to support you in any way, form, or manner. If you're poor, starve, we don't give a shit, you know?
0: Right.
1: And that's, you know, like there's this hardcore, I don't know what to describe it as. It's certainly not empathy, and it's certainly not sympathy for those less fortunate than yourself.
0: Right.
1: Which, you know, and it defies all kinds of moral descriptions and, you know, is against humanity. But then again, you look at the entire history of virtually every race on the planet, and it's been nothing but war. And, you know, pogroms and death and destruction. I mean, it's just pretty...
0: Well, yeah, I was telling you that just recently I wrote this piece when I was thinking about ICE, and I suddenly realized, okay, you know, $30 billion, they're pretty committed to having ICE here by spending that much money, and everyone's freaking out. But I thought, you know, the American history is, you know, starting with it was even before, but the World War I, veterans who were supposed to be paid for fighting in the war, they actually did the first Occupy Washington, had their tents and were there, and instead of paying them, they hired other military folks to beat them up, arrest them, burn down the tents. And then, as you said, you know, wait a minute, and then you think about all the strikes, oil strikes, the railroad strikes, the steel mill strikes, any kind of civil rights stuff, and basically... once again, sort of going in there, and anybody who's trying to organize to be in a union, upholding the scabs, bringing in thugs to beat up people. This is kind of our history that we didn't, you know, that people forget.
1: Well, it's repeating itself rapidly in the voice of our fearless leader, Mr. Donald Trump. You know, particularly about anybody that objects to my policies or the rest of it should be considered a domestic terrorist. And he's got his sycophants to go along with that attitude.
0: Did you see that speech by Miller?
1: Oh, yes.
0: That was scary. I mean, that was like...
1: Miller, in my eyes, you know, portrays the arch-Nazi, the arch-Zionist. I mean, he is a disgusting human being. Grotesque is my favorite word these days, mainly because I cannot think of anything worse at the moment. But, you know, like, I don't know.
0: On some level, I thought, well, he's actually stating somewhat of a truth. He was calling the left terrorists, and he says, well, their objective is to sort of not destroy this government. And I thought, well, yeah, you're right in a way, because what you're doing, you're helping with genocide. You're crushing the country. You're not helping the states.
1: Well, are you talking about this government or this Constitution?
0: Right.
1: You see, this is what these guys are talking about, their government. You know, well, we were elected to, you know, to govern. Well, yeah, that's all well and good within the constraints of the Constitution of the United States. you know, not just this knee-jerk reaction. I don't like these gay protesters. Go beat them up. I don't like these environmentalists. Go beat them up. They're domestic terrorists. They don't agree with my policies. Oh, look at all these international people, pro-Palestinian. You know, beat them up and throw them in prison. They don't agree with my policy in the Middle East. I mean, this is fascism. It's in-your-face fascism. And people have been killed for their ideas, you know? Not, you know, throughout our history, and it's merging again. And I say, hey, you either get rid of this guy through a peaceful way, i.e. impeachment and imprisonment, you know, for thumbing his nose at the Constitution.
0: Oh, there's so many. I mean, with this guy, there's so many every day.
1: This is treason, Paul. This is, what's happening is a coup. Yep. Plain and simple. It's a coup. And it's a coup that's, has a fantastically powerful ally, and that ally is Israel and its sycophants here in the United States.
0: Well, also, I mean, like, again, we should really be, like as people said, who are those six Democrats that could have stopped it by voting? Seven Republicans voted, and they would have had the numbers. Yeah, they only lost by four votes.
1: They would have lost only by, I don't think they would have lost if... Rand Paul voted and said it just was in absentia. He's a Republican, of course. And Susan Collins up there in Maine was in absentia. There's two votes that would have gone on the Democratic side.
0: Right.
1: And then you've got the turncoat Democrats that, you know.
0: Yes, I mean, there were six of them that did that. And it was 215 to 211 or something. It wasn't much. But I mean, I can't over and over again, when people keep, you know, complaining about Trump, I keep saying, well, you know, it's the whole Congress. Congress could be stopping this.
1: Yes, they could.
0: And maybe we don't have the numbers.
1: And what's the thing that our fearless leader is asking for now? Something that the Democrats should have done way back when Clinton was president, and do away with the damn filibuster and do away with the Electoral College. I mean, these are two simple things that could have happened that would have cleared up an awful lot of nastiness in this country, nipped it in the bud years back.
0: Well, there's a couple of Democrats who are trying to push for the getting rid of the Electoral College now, but yeah.
1: Yeah, and but also get rid of the filibuster. I mean, you know, like and like you and I have stated many, many times on many, many different radio programs. You know, like, let's take each article one by one, not these omnibus budgets and omnibus bills that includes three good things and one mostly horrible, disgusting thing that in order to get the three good things, you got to pass the whole bill.
0: Yeah, and also having them be 800 pages that we don't know if anybody's read and what's in those 800 pages. And it looks like you're, and, you know, also just the whole thing of verbiage of, you know, save the voting act is not saving voting. The manipulation of it's actually making it so less people can vote. Well, here, we're at our halfway mark, so let me just say you're listening to WMCB LP 107.9 on your FM dial. 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So if you like the show, tell people, write us, let us know if you're enjoying the show. Hopefully we'll be having our shows up online soon. They're creating that, which is great. And if you missed the show, you can listen to it anytime you want then.
1: Right. And remember, bear in mind, this is free speech. Paul and I believe in the absolute freedom of speech and the freedom of protest and the rights of man. I mean, you know, it's kind of a Thomas Paine attitude that we've adopted, urging people to get off the couch and do something. For example, on voters' rights and voters' registrations, call your congressman, call your senator. It's easy to do. Go to the White House hotline. As for the operator will ask which senator you want to talk to, from what state and the rest of it, and you can usually get at least a message through, if not talk to a human being. And it's not that hard to do. And one of the things I've been calling about, and I urge all people to call about, is the merging and the threat to the sovereignty of the United States by merging the military and intelligence and armaments and the whole nine yards with the country of Israel as an equal-based partner.
0: Now, where is that? Because the House passed it, so now we're just waiting for the Senate?
1: Yeah, I guess so. I mean, like it's off the pages now because, you know, the hot war is going full of, you know, like this was, what, 13 days in a row that our great yellow leader there has been bombing the hell out of Iran.
0: So is Netanyahu flying directly into Washington now? Because also other countries said that he couldn't land in their country to get here either.
1: Right. That's true. That's true. Well, you know, I got to go back to this just for 1 minute, and it's strictly my opinion. I know that I'm using this format to express an opinion. But nonetheless, I think it's valid, and I think Bibi Netanyahu will ask for full support in Israel's conquest for Iraq's Israel in Syria and Lebanon and all the rest of it. And he will be presenting this with more phony intelligence about Syria having the bomb, or, you know, Iran having the bomb. And I think that the U.S., of course, will comply with his wishes, you know, or the wrath of the American-Israel firsters will go ballistic, and AIPAC and the rest of it will start a news campaign that will try and destroy and smear every member of Congress who doesn't agree with that. So, you know, more of the same, basically.
0: Right.
1: Yeah. Another thing I wanted to mention is the hypocrisy of Turkey. I don't know if you've been following this, but Turkey has been very outspoken as we're supporters of Gaza. They got to stop the war in Gaza. They got to stop the war against the Palestinians, the atrocities that the Israelis are pulling off. And yet, they love the Palestinians and Israel is bad, et cetera. Yet one of the biggest suppliers of fuel for their planes and tanks is the forked tongue of the Turkish government. Right there. Well, you know, if you love the Palestinians and want to stop the war in the Middle East and the rest of it, what in the hell are you selling diesel fuel and kerosene for their airplanes for, you know, out of one side? You know, it's international hypocrisy this time. It's not the United States in this particular case.
0: And it seems like more and more people were making those connections, but then again, you hear this country and that country is saying, Italy is saying you can't use our bases, various things in terms of all that, you know what I mean? I guess we'll see if that keeps happening more. But Turkey has always been playing a strange game.
1: They've been playing both sides of the candle, I guess, you know, lighting both sides of the candle. I can't figure them out because they're a very powerful nation. They're a member of NATO, and they've voiced really strong concerns about, reining in the Kurds and supporting the Palestinians. But I don't know. I don't know. I think it's all just, cock and bull stories, you know. That's it, my opinion.
0: Also now, I mean, if people think that they're really trying to support democracy, think about what we've been saying already that's happened of closing polling booths, taking away polling, where you can vote in a city and taking it down, say, from 15 to 4 and having people have to travel. And, you know, why? And why do people have to stand in line so long? But now, you know, you have, again, how many times presidents have, and Trump has been doing this a lot, just going to the Supreme Court and telling them, you have to do this. And now he's, you know, going there again saying they have to target mail-in voting.
1: Yeah. And, you know, like, they've always been putting it on the mainstream news, particularly on Fox, about all of this voter fraud, you know, type of thing. And that is such a, you know, that is such a false story. I mean, you can count the number of fraudulent votes probably on one hand in the entire United States. And that's a nation that has at least half of its population voting, and is a nation of 340 million people. That's a considerable number of people.
0: Also, though, I mean, as people have said, they haven't screamed voter fraud when they won. You know what I mean? It's only voter fraud when they lose.
1: Exactly.
0: I want to also just sort of talk about, and I mean, if anyone's not paying attention, the environment, you know, while we're doing all this, the environmental impact, we experienced the smoke, and people were complaining about the smoke, but people were losing their homes and their land in Canada and all this stuff, the towns being burnt. And now you have in Europe, 3/4 of the countries are just totally in flames, France and Greece, and, you know, there's the major fires.
1: Fast-moving fires in Madrid and Bordeaux and Valencia. For, you know, 360,000 people had to evacuate just in the past couple of days.
0: Right.
1: 9,000 firefighters and troops and police and other personnel have been mobilized. And, you know, what are we doing? Are we helping out Canada to put these fires out that we're complaining about, or what?
0: No, I mean, it doesn't seem like it. I mean, well, I heard Massachusetts, I mean, certain states set fire departments, but as a government, we're claiming that, you know, we're just going to charge them more tariffs or stuff, you know what I mean?
1: Yeah, that's true. I don't know. Let's hit on the Ukrainian situation, if we can, for a few moments. There were some statements made by the new army chief, a young fellow, looked like he was in his 30s, that was appointed by Zelensky, and he gave a speech to his troops saying, well, here's one quote, that Russia has no right to exist, and it is not a civilized nation, and we will be at war with them forever. Okay, there you go. There's the attitude, the new attitude of the Ukrainian military.
0: So that's why they fired the other guy?
1: Yeah, they fired, you know, their former, what's his name, Soyuz or something like that. You know, he was a war criminal, actually. He was right at the beginning of the war responsible for shooting most of the artillery into civilian areas in Donbass, you know, apartment blocks and stuff like that, you know. So they got rid of him, and they put in this young fella who's even more gung-ho than he was. And here's the first action that they took. An Iranian ship was attacked by the Ukrainians in the Caspian Sea. And guess who was behind it? Paul. Two guesses. No? Not going to play that game?
0: Let's see. It begins with I. Oh, I was going to say Yugoslavia or somebody. No.
1: No, Yugoslavia doesn't even exist anymore. But it was requested by the government of Israel. And you can see the similarity, the way the Zionist influence is on Zelensky's warfare. I mean, he attacks, you know, city blocks and city, you know, shopping malls and, you know, retail stores and stuff like that. And this is the new front that Zelensky is pursuing. Whereas, you know, the shock and awe of Russia seems to be mostly, and this is even put out by the New York Times, which was an incredible statement, that, you know, said that Russia is making the endeavor, even though they are killing some civilians in the Ukraine, on the onus being on military targets, you know, ports.
0: Yeah, but isn't this the new warfare of what Israel's been doing with bombing schools and hospitals?
1: Oh,
0: and
1: Israel's
0: churches?
1: Just doing what Trump loves to do, and this is massive chaos and destruction. I mean, I look at what they did to Gaza, what they're doing in the West Bank and in southern Lebanon. I mean, and it is massive destruction. I mean,
0: I know it showed pictures of people going back in Lebanon trying to get back to where they lived, and there was nothing there. It was back,
1: right,
0: basically bombing everything into the Stone Age. I just want to go back. I just want to go back to the statement of the Ukrainian new military guy. I mean, how many times do we have to like play this scenario where you create this country and you imply they're the devil incarnate, or they don't have, they're not civilized? It's like, what are you talking about? Iran's been around for 8,000 years. You don't have to agree with how they run themselves. Russia's been around. We don't have to say that we think Putin's a good guy. But, you know, they beat us in space for a little while. They're not, you know, totally uncivilized. They have their own problems, and they have their own repression and their own KGB, and the same thing like we have the CIA. So all kinds of stuff is going on. But to keep trying to put out this thing like we're the... It goes back to like the rap of that we're the superior race or something. You know what I mean?
1: Well, exactly. Yeah, the Overmensch idea, you know, that the Nazis had inspired on their nation in the Second World War has caught on, and that's the integral part of Zionism. Zionism is, as I maintain, Zionism is nothing more than Nazism with a messianic death cult, you know, running the show, in my book. I mean, you know, people can take that with a grain of salt. They can get angry with me. I don't care. Call it anti-Semitic. I don't care about that either. I mean, look at a spade and call it what it is my book.
0: I want to sort of just talk about that. I don't think where it's, I mean, I saw those reports about how many American cities are running out of water. And that with these droughts and these new heat waves coming, you know.
1: And the stupidity of trying to build AI centers in arid areas, I mean, which need tons of water for cooling.
0: Right.
1: You know? We make our own problems. I've said it 100 times.
0: But I wonder, I'm wondering if this, you know, you sound to kind of go, well, okay, maybe that all needs to happen for people to suddenly go, our government doesn't care about us. I mean, when do you get that the government's not caring about us?
1: Well, you see, all of the big crises are far away, Paul, and most people go to the mall and go bowling on a Friday night, although that's becoming harder and harder when the paycheck doesn't go as far as it used to, you know what I'm saying?
0: Right.
1: Yeah. Well, yeah, there's a bit of good news, by the way. I found a little bit of good news, and this comes of all places, the UK. And 80 legislators in Parliament have called for a complete arms embargo of Israel and a ban on trade with Israeli-occupied settlements. So that's kind of...
0: Now, wait a minute. We were just talking about how fascist they went, and they were going to give people 14 years in prison for holding a sign. So what do you think? What do you think's changed?
1: Well, what's changed is these legislators have the protection of being legislators, apparently. I don't think that they're going to be arrested for making these statements, even though they are harsher, in a sense, than any sign that I saw, other than I support Palestine or I'm against genocide, you know, type of thing. You know, the UK is pretty crazy right now, and welcoming fascism is with open arms. We haven't welcomed it with open arms yet. We're in confusion, but they seem to have.
0: So I'm wondering. I mean, some of the stuff to me is hopeful that, you know, and like you said.

0: Didn't you hear today's news? There was the Pentagon actually did a revision, and there has been 465 U.S. troops considered as casualties. They didn't say that they were dead, but they were, dead, including dead and wounded, and a certain number also that were involved in Iran, but that was before the war started. So, they weren't counted in the tally. I mean, they're still playing games. But before it was like, 13 dead, and then it was raised to 18 dead, and that's all. Nobody else, nothing to see here. Everything's fine.
1: And we know that the 400 is not really the case if these bases have been. But also,
0: 465 casualties is.
1: I'm sure that number is not the same. But also, just the rhetoric. I mean, when they even had the four Americans, that's when we're going to blow them up. They killed four Americans. Well, how many kids did you forget? The school you bombed and you assassinated their leader and all the people you've been bombing and killing? I mean, why do you think they're fighting back? I mean, what's going, where's the logic in any of that? I don't get it. But again, I sort of want to keep getting back to that. I don't know if, trying to get the discussion about how much we're going to be affected here. And we're only slowly seeing, and people grumble, oh no, gas is back to 419, and is it going to be 420? I talked to people out west, though, and they said, no, diesel's $8 and $9 in some places. Is it going to keep going? And so,
0: of course it is. Where does winter food come from? Mostly Mexico and Southern California, Arizona, those states in which have relatively mild winters that can. I don't know if they'll even be able to grow under greenhouses, because greenhouses do, need a certain amount of heat and LNG to run heaters and greenhouses and the rest of it. It is really going to be a sock in the face, I'll tell you that, to most of us. Because, as you had mentioned earlier in the program, if the stuff is not moving now, and refineries in the Middle East themselves are being destroyed, then there's nothing to move.
1: Well, and basically people say you don't really get it. It's not like sticking a straw in and just sucking out the oil. I mean, you gave an example of what's happening, but these refineries are very sophisticated, industrial things that are not set up to handle being blown up. So you got to rebuild the whole thing. They're thinking that they have peacetime to run. So this is, major to say you wipe that out and have to clean all that up, move everything and rebuild. That doesn't take a week.
0: No, that's true. Here's another quote from Netanyahu. Netanyahu, quote, "I am okay with annexing Lebanese Christian villages." So do you think he's going to pull out of southern Lebanon after he's driven the Christian, mostly Catholic and Orthodox Catholic population out of southern Lebanon and have left, incidentally, a lot of these areas undestroyed, by the way. Settlers are already moving into these houses that were formerly owned by Christians.
1: Where are all the Christians in the world?
0: Well, they're making these statements. They are finally coming out with this stuff and saying, hey, wait a minute here. These people are not Hamas. These people are not Hezbollah. What are you doing? Wiping out entire ancient Christian villages and stuff and taking them over. But when you've got a prime minister that doesn't care anything except his reputation as the king of Israel type of thing, and territorial expansion in Syria, and in Lebanon, and Iraq, and in parts of Iran, then what the heck,
1: Do you understand? I can't even relate. It's hard for me to even read any of the statements. But here's one that, so I guess there was Trump and his crew were watching luxury cars drag race, okay? And this is in the midst of everything, fires going on, it's cutting health insurance, cutting hospitals, people not being able to, having to travel hundreds of more miles to get to a hospital or a local hospital. You and I were experiencing.

0: collapsing our own health stuff. We're realizing
1: they
0: close something local. So then they get into, well, you know, how come more people aren't buying the luxury cars? And Trump says, well, you know, that's because of Biden. And you go, yeah. how many times are you going to use that line? And you want us to, and your people are still believing
1: well,
0: in it.
1: It's Goebbels type rudimentary propaganda, you know, like repeat the lie long enough and people will begin to believe it. Well, it's all Biden's fault. This wouldn't have happened if Biden, you know, we got rid of Biden or if we voted for Trump a second time and blah, blah, blah, you know the story.
0: Yeah, and then then the next headline is, oh, we're having good talks as drones strike Iran neighborhoods. It's like, what do you mean? Why do you think any country would even go into talks or believe you or trust anything after you bombed them during two, three other talks that were supposed to be peace negotiations and ceasefires?
1: Yeah. Oh, well. You know, poetry has been playing a role in Iran in inciting the revolution against the West, you know, in favor of the Iranian war. And I can't remember the poet's name, but the calls were for nationalism and revenge on those who have attacked Iran. And they have on Press TV, or the Press News Agency, which is directly out of Iran, the entire poem that this guy was reading to millions of people, inciting, you know, solidarity in Tehran, you know. So, you know, it's worth looking up if you get a chance. It's on Press TV, and it's very awe-inspiring. And let's see, one other little thing. Oh, another quote from Marco Rubio. We the United States, wish to dismantle the the International Criminal Court, brick by brick.
0: Mm-hmm. Yeah, you mentioned that before.
1: Yeah, I did. That was the direct quote.
0: But does anybody in realizing that? Do you realize that you're talking about what's happened here about going after judges, trying to manipulate the Supreme Court, saying you're taking? In other words, you don't want accountability or actual accordance to law. And then we're watching, has anybody watched this endless lawyers peel after peel and taking up all this time, and how many of those have been thrown out, and how many of those the judges have said those lawyers need to be sanctioned because they don't even know what the hell they're doing, and this is just clogging up the courts, and no, he's guilty. And it took him a long time to get him to pay some of the money for some of those cases that he lost. He was trying to do appeal.
1: You know, what can you expect from a country that still has on the books? Do you remember that we passed a law that if any U.S. citizen is arrested by the international court, that the United States will bomb The Hague? You know, actually use military force and bomb The Hague? I mean, this is a law in the United States of America that was passed by Congress, and it's still in existence. It hasn't been repealed. It hasn't even been questioned. I mean, you know, if you had an opposition in the United States of America, like let's say the Democratic Party was an actual opposition to the ruling party, whether it be Democrat, or if the Republicans were in opposition to a Democratic thing, you know, a real opposition. Well, they do act as a real opposition. The Democrats don't. They're like herding cats in a lot of ways. And, you know, like they can't circle the wagons on a strategy. And this is proving their weakness, I guess.
0: Well, especially losing those votes. Losing those votes.
1: Why didn't they revisit this, Paul?
0: Yeah.
1: Yeah.
0: Now, did you see the thing about the U.S. folks walking out of the UN Security Council because France was bringing up this, you know, the rhetoric about, you know, they called it rhetoric about the United States' stance on human rights related to what's going on in the world.
1: Well, you know, what can I say?
0: Well, I mean, I guess what I want to say about that is the constant denial, and, you know, like you said, this is the playbook of what the Nazis use in other towns, that you just keep denying, you keep denying, and you keep saying, I'm not doing that. When meanwhile you watch it every day and you see ICE doing it, and you see these, you see the bombings of everything being bombed in the Stone Age. You see that refugees are hiding in a tent, and why are you attacking the tent? There's no military action happening there. You know, all of that, you know, it goes back to watching the fire hoses on civil rights activists, people being beat up, the dogs, the whole nine yards of all of that, and act like, you know, we're you know, we're here so that everybody can vote. No, you're not. It's not what's going on, you know.
1: Right. Well, I also, you know, want to put out into the public sphere that, you know, Trump is constantly coming on mainstream media and saying, hey, we're in the midst of negotiations. He's important. This is their last chance. And this is after he ceased the bombing for a couple of days here. You know, we're actively speaking to the Iranians. They're not. You know, press coverage coming out of Iran says, no, we're not in negotiations, you know, with the United States directly. You know, and here's Trump saying, well, they want peace. You know, we bombed the hell out of them, and we're going to give them more unless they come to the table. You know, all the bravado that goes on, you know, type of thing. And, you know, then you get these, this, you know, the spokesperson for Iran coming on their television, and you can get it. You got to fish around for sources, but you can see the speeches, and they're translated, and they say, no, we're not. In no way are we in direct consultation or negotiation with the United States. We've stated our position, and that's it, period.
0: Well, and also, are people really realizing how many people are talking about this is going to be possibly an endless war, and what's going on here in terms of that, you know? But again, I'm hoping that the hardships that will hit in relation to, I mean, just think about it. We're supposedly taking all of Venezuela's oil now, right?
1: Oh, yeah.
0: So, and that's still not, you know, whether that is really going to help us to be able to maintain what's going on in terms of the prices and what's going to really hit people. And I think that, you know, most people say that that's the only way that it motivates people is when they actually go and there's no food in the supermarket or something, you know.
1: Right. Well, you know, we're not feeling the pinch yet because there's still food in the supermarkets, you know. It may be more expensive, but it's still there.
0: Right.
1: When it's not there, then people... But here's some peculiarities that are going on, Paul, that I really can't come to terms with. You know, German industry has been suffering, but German arms exports to Israel have surged sharply amid the Gaza genocide. Okay, that's a quote from one of the German newspapers. Okay, and then here's another one. UN chief, you know, that's what's his name? Spanish, not Spanish, but South American fellow. He says Golan Heights belong to Syria, and the Israeli violations must end. So you know, like you've got the whole world clamoring for pretty much the same thing. Hey, Israel, get back to your borders. Cut the nonsense out. Stop attacking everybody that you don't like because you've got the United States around your little finger type of thing, you know? So, you know, I don't know. The world is in turmoil, and I don't see...
0: Well, again, though, it goes back to what we're talking about. You can make a statement, but then follow the money. So, again, okay, we're against that, and then in the back rooms you're selling the weapons to make it happen.
1: Yeah.
0: You know, because you can make all other industries, and it doesn't seem like anybody deals with, well, what other industries do we have besides making military stuff? And we're not investing in, and we had a whole thing going with alternative energy and until the present administration started acting like, no, we're going back to coal and oil will be fine. I mean, maybe this will finally force that to all collapse because it's just not going to be here to do that. I just wanted to let you know we're down to our last 2 minutes here.
1: Well, I haven't got much more to say other than it's really, really a compost pit out there, you know, with the mishmash that's going on, particularly in the Middle East, not to mention the Ukraine itself. And I think that... just in passing, I will say this, that I think Putin is reaching this point of no return, that all of those Europeans that have been supplying Ukraine with long-range weapons and intelligence as to where to strike are going to suffer pretty soon. I think Kiev will be, the government of Kiev will be destroyed completely. And, you know, his patience, you know, in
0: Well, so he's feeling a lot of pressure for his country.
1: Absolutely. His country is behind him saying, hey, enough of this. We're losing troops, and we don't like it. And this should have been over a long time ago.
0: Well, and also that they've lost they're not getting the fuel, and they're not getting the goods that they want. So that's creating all kinds of tension there in terms of everything else.
1: Well, but it's not as severe as most countries are, because they're still a huge country that, with an awful lot of resources.
0: So, right, right. That's what they throw out here in the news, that he's going down because of that. But
1: it's true. There has been an impact because, of these long-range missiles supplied by Britain and aimed by Britain's MI6 and supplied by Germany and other countries. I'm thinking you're going to see that, all the surrounding countries like Czechoslovakia, Hungary, and even Poland are fed up with the Ukrainians. They're saying, hey, look, you've just, cooked your own goose, particularly now that anything coming out of Odessa is being blown to smithereens, including the entire city of Odessa, which was traditionally a Russian city in the first place, founded by Catherine the Great. So there you go.
0: That's just about the end of our time, folks. So you've been listening to The Imagine Show. We're on Wednesdays at 9 o'clock and Saturdays at 10 now. Spread the word if you'd like other people to hear the show. Let us know if you've been listening. One of our shows, one week, the station may be closed down for a vacation, so we'll see what happens with programming and getting on then, or they'll repeat a show. 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
3: 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Last we left off, Newt shared some information, a sort of revelation about Moth's heritage and his father. Seeking maybe similar answers, Willow and Ren and Newt and Moth accompanying head towards the Bee and the Bird, where Willow hopes to maybe get some of those answers from her own father. But first, we're going to check in with Bella Pottinger, who is currently taking a little reading break at the local bookstore/the home of the Weirds. What are you up to, Bella?
4: Because I can't really seem to concentrate on what I'm reading, I'm going to go and ask Mrs. Weird. I'm going to ask her if she's ever met Zeb.
5: I'm sorry, I don't know who that is.
4: Have you ever met, like, a dragonkin person?
5: A dragonkin? No, I can't say that I have.
4: Okay. I just figured maybe...
5: Have you met a dragonkin?
4: No, but I read about it. I was reading about it earlier. Oh. That's what happened.
5: Yes, we have many books on many topics. I'm sure you could learn more about them if you found the right book.
4: Do you have any books on, what is it, Cold Iron?
3: I'll roll for her. I'll roll to see if she has heard of that or knows of any books.
6: We could take two seconds.
7: I'm so sorry.
6: You just pulled up a picture.
7: I'm so sorry.
4: He ruined it.
7: Doubtfire. Oh my god, this is literally just Mrs. Doubtfire on the spot.
3: I might have a hard time after that.
7: No, I won't make a face, I promise.
3: I'm gonna have to look. I'm just gonna look down.
6: It's okay. No, it was good. I'm totally going to leave this in because it's way funnier.
7: I need my sand. I think it's way funnier than that.
3: Yeah, it's really good.
4: I'm gonna need the sand.
3: Okay.
7: All right, let's get back to it.
3: Okay, so I'm going to roll for her to see if she knows anything about Cold Iron. She rolled a 10. I'm going to say that's not high enough with something as rare as Cold Iron that hasn't been seen in a long time, according to Zeb. So she, unfortunately, she shakes her head and she says...
6: with her feather duster.
7: I ruined everything.
3: She says, no, I'm sorry. And then she says, I think my husband's calling me, and she leaves.
4: All right.
8: Soiled it.
4: I had more topics to ask about, but I guess I'll just keep looking in the books. I would like to look for anything about the Fae and Druids and, was it the Circle of
5: The horizon.
4: Yeah, the circle of the horizon. And maybe just because it came up earlier in the day, probably, or yes, the day before, look up more information about the Keeper of the Tempest.
3: Okay. Go ahead and make an investigation check. On a 10, you're going to get information about one of those things. On a 15, you'll get information about two of those things. On a 20 plus, you'll get information on all of those things.
8: Guaranteed nat 20.
3: Guaranteed nat 20.
4: Mm-hmm. That's an 8.
3: Okay.
4: Plus 0.
3: Okay. I'll say even with an 8, it's not much, but you do find a book about the Ilfirin monuments that Zeb mentioned that are kind of dotted across the known realms. You find a book that was written by sort of like a cartographer whose main goal was to map out some of the known realms. But on his journeys, he encountered several of these monuments, and he sort of like took notes and described some of them that he encountered. How this book ended up in the home of the weirds, you're not really sure. It's sort of interesting. But basically, he notes that they all seem the same and different. They're all the same in their construction and sort of like the miraculous and unbelievable, maintenance of them. None of them seem to be affected by age or time. They're all made of this like beautiful stonework that some elements are familiar from the ruins of the Ilfirin Empire that are scattered around the world. But there's something sort of mystical about them. They're sort of like great wonders. He notes that the one in the deserts to the south, home of the Anshalir dynasty, their monument surrounds a great oasis. And as he notes it, it's sort of like this strange off-kilter pillar that stands tall out of the center of the water of the oasis and is surrounded by this beautiful stone work walkway that encompasses the entirety of the oasis. He also notes that the monument of the Platinum Kingdom, the kingdom in which you all reside, is built against a waterfall and sort of resembles like a frame or some almost like a painting, as the cliffs beside the waterfall have been carved into these beautiful depictions of elven figures or maybe like pixies or something dancing and wreathed in vines. And there's a walkway that extends from the bottom of the waterfall towards the edge and is like resting a couple inches below the water. As he notes it, he's not sure how these things were really achieved. They're sort of like on such a grand scale that it sort of boggles the mind. But unfortunately, you don't learn too much more than that. As you do your research, we will return to the rest of the party as Moth, Ren, Newt follow Willow back to the Bee and the Bird at a dead sprint as we last left you. So the rest of the party kind of rushes to keep up, and you all enter into the tavern. You see that sitting at the bar is Gail Hugo, who has made his way down the stairs with his splinted leg. He still has his leg in a splint, and you imagine someone probably had to help him. But he's sitting at the bar, and he's drinking a small cup of honeyed mead, something nice and cool and refreshing.
8: Served by who?
3: Served by Maeve, your sister. And as you enter, she goes, "You know, we have a business to run."
8: And it's going well, I presume.
3: Well, of course it is, because I'm in charge.
8: As always.
3: Are you here to work or for something else?
8: Do you need me to work?
3: Maybe I do.
9: Should we be?
3: It's dead in here. It's just Gail Hugo.
8: No, it's just.
9: Should
8: fine.
9: We all step
8: no,
9: out?
8: It's, no, she's just. My sister's fine.
10: You need to duke this out.
8: Nope. You need a break. You look like you need a break.
3: She kind of like does the cheeky little shrug. All right. She waves a hand and she kind of goes upstairs.
8: Yeah. See you tomorrow, probably.
10: Wow. That was interesting.
8: Sister's in
9: She always so catty.
10: Yeah.
9: Yeah, she sucks.
10: I don't think I've ever seen
3: I heard
10: that.
9: Who?
11: We were talking about someone else.
9: Yeah.
8: There's very little money to go around, and she handles our finances.
3: Gail Hugo at the bar says, "Well, she seems very nice to me."
10: Who even are you?
8: That's a great question.
3: He inhales sharply and like sinks into himself and just like holds his cup between his hands.
9: How's your leg doing?
3: It's feeling much better. Thank you.
5: Good.
6: Is it healing well? Are you able to put anything on it, or is it still just...
5: It's still quite painful, but I think it's getting better. It's only been one day, so...
6: I didn't know if you were some kind of spiritual being able to... walk the next day.
9: Didn't know if your god helped you or something.
5: Unfortunately, I am not so blessed yet.
6: You also walked here on it.
12: That's kind of a bad idea.
5: Well, I am determined to fulfill my mission.
8: You just had to come down the stairs, right?
5: Yes, and I had some help from your sister. She was very kind.
12: So, how long do you plan on staying in Honeysuckle for?
5: Well, I'm not sure. I do have a mission to attend to, but I don't know if I'll get very far on this leg. So I don't know. A few days, maybe?
12: All right. Just curious.
5: Is that all right? He looks to Willow. I'll assume that's a yes. Should I leave you all alone?
8: What?
5: Am I intruding?
12: No, you're fine. I mean, we were just coming back from a day.
6: I think she's still thinking about her sister.
5: All right.
8: Staying here, I mean,
12: he's paying, right? You're paying, right?
5: Of course. Yes, of course.
12: All right, then that's no problem, right?
8: Mm-hmm.
12: All right.
6: Let's go find your dad.
12: Are you trying to join our group
8: my
12: too?
8: Dad?
5: No.
12: Right, cool. You start having the last guy, right? I'm kidding. Lighten up. But I smack him on the back.
5: Yeah, he hits the bar.
6: smack him on the knee.
5: He's kind of like does a sort of nervous, friendly laugh.
12: Relax, alright? This is a very close town, yeah, right? People here are very tight.
5: Very, very different from where I come from.
8: My dad,
6: yeah, aren't we here to talk to your dad, right?
8: In the kitchen?
12: Have you seen him?
8: Still prepping?
5: He was around, yes. I'm sure he's still here somewhere.
8: I'll go check in the back where the kitchen is, I guess.
5: Yeah, you go into the kitchen and you see he's like kind of leaning against the counter and he's got like a pipe that he's smoking. It looks like he's deep in thought about something. He's like a little bit of smoke trailing out of the pipe. Oh, back to work.
8: Are we all set?
5: Someone needs something?
8: The festival?
5: Huh? Oh, yeah, we're good.
8: Oh, great.
5: We've got everything ready.
8: You got a second to...
5: Yeah, what's up? What do you need?
8: Friends and I have a few questions.
5: Okay. He comes out into the tap room.
12: I'm, like, leaning over the bar to stay...
5: Hey.
12: Pouring from the tap. Oh, sorry.
5: That's one copper. You gotta pay for that. What do you need? Can I help? As you all start to look at each other a little nervously. I think...
9: This is your dad.
8: I know, but I'm...
6: Just show him the box.
5: I think there's a part of a couple of you, like maybe particularly Moth, but also New and Ren to some extent. He's not a super imposing figure, but Mr. Black Barrel is built like a fighter. Like he is tough and stringy. And
6: isn't he also a fighter? Smart.
5: Yeah, he's like lithe and he kind of looks like someone you wouldn't want to mess around with. And he's got that look in his eyes and he's got total confidence, like he has no fear.
6: Yeah.
8: Like the aged look though, that upon, like, you can tell he's
6: hot.
8: He could have it in him to fight, but he definitely looks like someone who would just rather just sit and avoid conflict.
9: He's tired.
12: He's been through it enough. He's all done.
8: He's cook life, man.
5: That's right.
6: Yeah, show him the box if it rings any
8: the
6: bells.
8: The cylinder?
6: Yeah.
9: The 8-inch metal cylinder.
8: Is that what we're
9: cylinder.
8: Referring to? That what you mean by the box?
6: Cylinder?
12: Cylinder.
6: You can just call it the cylinder.
12: You still have it, right?
8: I thought I had it. You had it last to show.
9: Yeah, and then I gave it back to you so you could put words into it. Give it to your father.
5: You guys are putting words in boxes. Sounds fun.
12: It's a long story.
8: Look, no, there's a lot going on with the festival. Seems...
6: Yeah, crazy day.
8: Seems like...
5: I mean, we're pretty much set. We're ready to go.
8: We're all set, right?
12: My dad's gonna be so pissed. I haven't been back in hours.
6: There's so many horseshoes that need to be made.
5: I'm sure your father's just fine.
8: I know you don't like to handle a lot of complicated
5: Willow,
8: things.
5: If you want to ask me something, just ask me.
8: Look,
5: what are you doing?
8: Dad,
5: why are you beating around the bush?
8: Look.
5: Did you get in trouble?
8: No.
5: Moth?
8: No.
5: Did you
12: Who's
5: get her in
12: mom?
5: Trouble?
9: I didn't do
8: Wait.
9: Anything.
6: Yeah, also the opposite. They didn't get in trouble.
5: You see he kind of gives you a sharp look. For a moment, he seems angry, and then he kind of pulls back a little bit, like, shocked that you had the gall, and he looks back at you, like, waiting for you to...
8: I shrug.
6: Did you give him the box?
8: Not yet.
6: Oh.
12: I really don't mean to pry, but we've been through a lot today.
5: A little
12: sir.
5: Late there, Newt.
6: True.
5: He kind of, like, scratches the back of his head, shortly cut, like, graying hair. Hey, Maeve. And you see Maeve kind of, like, comes down.
13: like,
6: isn't
13: way
6: Gale
13: too...
6: Gale still in here?
13: Gale's still in here. And Gale's, like, looking... he's looking around like he's in the middle of the craziest reality TV show right now.
6: Friends episode.
13: Yeah. Maeve pops down way too fast, like she was waiting at the top of the steps. And she peers around, and they kind of share a look that betrays a little bit of, like, a little, like, not really mournful, but, like, they kind of were waiting for this a little bit. And she says, I'll pour drinks.
6: And, is your sister older?
8: Like a handful of years.
13: And she kind of goes behind the bar, and your father goes over to a table and just pulls, like, some chairs out. And he sits down.
10: This is really intense.
13: He gestures for you to sit down, and Maeve comes over and sits down and, like, puts a bunch of drinks out for everybody. And she says, those are not on the house. Just so you know, we got a business to run. And she sits back and she gets comfy.
8: I'm gonna sit in the chair, like in a circle-ish.
13: Kumbaya. It's like around a table. He kind of like pushed out the chair across from him for you. But
8: you can sit where you'd like. I would like to sit across from at least one of them. So
13: Yeah.
8: Stare him down and question why this is something that's happening in front of all of my friends and not just for me.
13: Oh, I mean,
8: earlier,
10: should we leave?
13: Yeah, if you should don't want them to know this, then you should tell them.
8: No, I mean, they scooted out the chairs. Please,
10: should we present the cylinder
8: We've
10: now?
8: We've had plenty of time for gossip.
13: I just assumed since he asked that they were already kind of like in for the long run, but you guys, you can get out.
6: Well, I'm here for the dream. And friends,
10: did you recall? Willow?
6: I feel like we learned a lot already. If that makes you feel any better.
8: We can talk later, I guess. Privately.
13: Well, now the cat's out of the bag.
8: No.
13: I've worked myself up.
8: What about the circumstances?
13: Sure.
8: Well,
13: if you're sure. I don't want to make you uncomfortable.
8: No, please.
13: Gail Hugo goes, well, I am uncomfortable, so I'm going to go back upstairs, if that's all right. And he takes his cup and he leaves.
6: Takes 8 minutes.
14: Yeah, it's like a really long
6: Everyone
14: scene.
6: Is quiet. Yeah, just
13: everyone's
6: like,
13: quiet. You hear,
8: just the tink of his cane, and then a couple steps.
13: Ouch.
8: Tink.
6: A lot of creaking.
13: Ow. Ouch. Well... I knew one day you'd be curious, of course. I'm honestly a little surprised. It took, like, 29 years, but...
8: I could say the same.
13: Obviously, as you know, your sister and I are just run-of-the-mill human people. And you are not. Long story short...
8: No. We have time.
13: Okay. Your sister and I used to live in a city called New Phalost. It's on the other side of the kingdom. Support city, quite active. And I used to be a soldier. I used to be a platinum soldier in the army. And I fought in a couple battles in the deserts to the south. When my time in the army was done, moved to New Phalost, and I got some side jobs, and I met a woman there. Her name was Paloma, and we fell in love, and we had your sister. Tried to settle down, but it was not the life that she wanted. She was not a settler. She settled for me, but wouldn't settle for much else. So, we went our separate ways. I didn't feel like living in the city much longer. It was a little too crowded. So, I took your sister. She was about maybe 5 at the time. And we just started to move. And we traveled for a little while. We kept heading further north, stopped in a town for a couple weeks, a couple months. But we just kept going, and eventually we decided we would just go as far north as we could. So we headed towards Honeysuckle. And it was the dead of winter, and we were maybe 15 miles from the village. And it was cold. It was really cold. But we passed by this wagon on the road. And he kind of like looks around now at everyone else, like who's not in the family. And he kind of looks at you again, like he might be about to say something shocking, maybe. And he wants to know if he like waits for you to...
8: Out with it.
13: The wagon was surrounded by goblins. And they were all dead.
9: Oh.
13: I had never seen a goblin before. Obviously, your sister hadn't. She was only 5. Much less a dozen or so
9: dead goblins.
13: Obviously, we wanted to get out of there. We didn't know what was going on. And so I tried to hurry us along. But then I heard laughing from inside the wagon. It sounded like a child. So I opened the door. And there was a baby in the wagon. And there was a goblin in the wagon. And so I killed it. And then there was just a little pointy-eared baby. Obviously, I'm not going to leave it there. So we took you with us. And we adopted you. And he chugs his drink.
8: I'm going to get up without saying anything. And go pull out a stool for the top shelf. Some of the top shelf stuff.
13: Sure.
6: Does this mean as a baby you killed like 12 goblins?
13: I didn't get that impression.
6: Who else killed the goblins?
13: I don't know. Maybe they killed each other. There was one left. And he was holding you. You were laughing, which is... To be honest, a crazy reaction.
6: That's what made me think maybe she did it.
13: But you didn't have a scratch. Not a scratch on you. Not a drop of blood.
12: What's the goblin doing? Just holding?
13: Yeah. Like, yeah, he was just
12: it didn't look
13: holding
12: like
13: you.
12: He was going to eat her or something?
13: I don't know. Of course it did. It was a goblin. It looked...
12: Well, that's kind of...
13: It looked like a goblin.
8: What did you say you did to the goblin?
13: I killed it.
8: You killed him?
13: Yes.
6: Is there any other signs of life in... Or around the carriage that wasn't goblin related?
12: No belongings?
13: Dead horses. Other than that, the wagon was pretty much empty.
6: So strange.
8: Does she know this?
13: You look over at her and she nods. Maeve? Yeah, I knew. I didn't want to, you know.
6: What?
13: You're smart enough to know, obviously, but it felt mean to tell you. I felt like Dad should tell you.
8: Because you waited so long?
6: Ouch.
13: Do you put the expensive bottle, like, on the table?
8: Or in front of myself, yeah.
13: Okay.
9: Whoa.
13: She says, you know that's worth, like, 15 gold, right? That you can have as much as you want. She sits back.
6: So you guys are 2 peas in a pod right now. You're both just babies with pasts that don't explain anything.
8: Wanna go for a walk?
9: Yeah.
6: I don't mean to be like, wow, that's crazy, but like, that's crazy.
9: That's crazy, man.
6: Yeah.
12: Should we talk about the cylinder now or like another? Should we divulge all that we found out today as well, or does that not feel?
8: No. Yes. Yeah.
6: Is Maeve cool?
13: She looks. She kind of like. Cocks her head at you. What do you mean by that?
8: I wouldn't.
6: You're kind of.
13: I guess if I'm a snitch.
6: I just think you were kind of mean to her, and I just didn't want her.
13: She's my sister. I can be a little mean.
6: I understand that.
13: She kind of looks at you. She says, "I love you," just so you know.
8: Yeah, a vulgar hand gesture.
9: A vulgar.
13: And she loves me too.
6: I can tell. I guess they're prophecies.
8: We don't know anything yet.
13: Tarquin just kind of looks at you. He's like. I don't know what that means. What is this cylinder?
8: I'm just gonna slap it on the table.
6: A man in the woods gave it to us and said that these two...
12: He'd been waiting like a long time for them.
13: He just like picks it up and he like kind of turns it. This is a puzzle.
6: Thanks, Dad.
9: Yes.
6: Yep.
9: I'm trying to figure out how to open it.
13: Well, it looks like you need a 5-letter word there.
12: Yeah, whew. Wow, you are just a beacon of an intellect.
8: What's the first five-letter word that comes to your mind, Dad?
13: Money.
8: Try it.
13: He scrolls it around and puts money in. Nothing happens.
8: Yeah.
13: Well, you're a smart one. You can figure it out. He hands it back.
12: So, are we doing this now? About to talk about old Greg?
13: Maybe, yeah.
12: Old Green?
13: Yeah. Old Green, that's right.
6: Yeah.
12: Is it Old Green?
13: It's Old Green.
12: Old Green, okay, because I'm going to accidentally say Old Greg one of these times, I swear.
8: We're good now.
12: I know. That's because I couldn't remember. So, we met Old Green.
13: Really?
6: The man in the woods?
12: Yeah. Unintentionally stumbled upon a little cottage.
8: Did you just say really, as if
12: like you know?
13: Really, as in I didn't realize he was real.
8: Okay.
6: Yeah, he doesn't eat kids either.
12: He does not.
13: Oh, well, that's good. That's a plus.
12: Not a hag.
6: That's where we found Poppy, by the way.
12: Yeah.
13: Oh, okay.
12: No, I wouldn't divulge this information, by the way. This is
6: we just didn't want to
12: worry their
13: secrets are safe with me.
9: Need to know business.
12: But he told Moth and Willow some pretty heavy information about him waiting for them for
6: like 100 years.
13: That's
12: something about
13: creepy.
12: The veil between our world or something.
9: And some sort of prophecy. Cylinder.
12: And then having gave them the cylinder.
6: Elven children born within existence of each other so close in like the last 200 years.
13: I mean, yeah, I'll admit, I've never personally seen an elf, and very rarely have
6: I
13: seen...
6: You have two quarters now.
12: We basically had a whole elf here.
13: That's right. Very rarely have I seen anyone of elven blood. I don't really know that much about the veil or the phalanx or anything like that.
12: Either. That's why it was very heavy information to find.
6: Get some more...
9: Might know more.
6: Yeah, context of... At any point, did anyone stop by who seemed genuinely curious about a young girl?
13: I wish I had some answers for you, but yeah. All I know is that I found a kid on the road to Honeysuckle, and I wasn't going to leave her there.
9: Seeming more and more like we're going to have to ask my father.
12: Yeah, have you had any conversations with the...
13: It was my understanding that we don't talk about it anymore,
12: yeah.
13: But I mean, I can tell you what I remember when he came out of the woods that day.
9: It'd be great.
13: I mean, he was practically skipping. He was telling everybody that he fell in love, that he met the most beautiful creature he'd ever seen in his life, that she opened his eyes, and how he saw everything in an entirely new light. And I mean, I'm not really one to judge. I've had my fair share of bad trips, but he wasn't received well. And, you know, I'm proud to say I wasn't one of the ones who looked down on him like that, but he was kind of forced to become a little bit reclusive for the next few days. And I think maybe the Mrs. Weird, I think she checked on him at some point and made sure he was eating. But then a few days later, there was another.
6: So how long in between were Willow being discovered by your hands and then...
13: Well, it was the middle of winter when I found Willow, and your father came out of the woods in his fervent and joyful state in the middle of summer. So it was about 6 months, I'd say. Maybe a little more. But, yeah, anyway, you were there, and none of us could really tell him he was too crazy anymore, because obviously something happened. Didn't make any sense. It'd only been a few days, but... The town pretty much agreed that maybe it was best if we just let him raise you like normal.
6: Just don't question it too much.
9: Just leave well enough alone.
13: Yeah, yeah, it seemed like something we didn't really want to get too involved with. And
6: yeah, is it weird to you that a child just poofed into existence twice?
13: Yeah, it's weird. And I've thought about it, but, you know, what am I going to do? There's nothing I can do about it. You're here. You're both great. Thankfully, neither of you are, you know, trying to kill anybody, right? So, just glad that you're here, both of you, and that you have a community.
14: Yeah, us too.
9: A wonderful community.
14: Well, yeah. Thank you for actually willing to talk about it.
8: Yeah, thanks, sure. Dad. Yeah.
14: Sorry you guys needed an audience.
9: Yeah, that was rough.
13: I checked. I asked if you wanted them to know.
14: I feel like she's talking about the time before.
8: Just thank you for opening up about it.
13: Are you being sarcastic or not? I think I might make an insight check.
14: You should.
13: Yeah, I'm going to make an insight. He rolled a 5, so he's going to take that at face value, and he says, you're welcome.
14: That's also a very dad thing to do, to just be like,
13: yeah,
14: you're welcome.
15: I think that went well.
13: Maybe I should have told you sooner, but, you know, to be honest, if you haven't figured it out by now, that's not really on me. But the best I could do is to make sure you and your sister are safe long after I'm gone. So be here tonight for training.
14: Heck of a day, guys. And Ren's...
8: Oh, I'll be there.
14: Ren slowly stands up and, like, looks around and then puts his cup on the bar. And I got anywhere else to go, guys? Want to get some fresh air? It's a little stuffy in here.
13: As you guys have this very tense and awkward moment with the Black Barrel family, completely allowing yourselves into their family business, everyone, Bella included, hears a loud voice from outside, boisterously loud. The weirds kind of like, you see them kind of like start to crane their necks a little bit to see what's going on. Across the village, people start looking out their windows or like stopping what they're doing and like looking up towards the village center. As you guys maybe go to the window or open the door of the bee and the bird to take a look, you see 3 figures are striding confidently through town. 3 figures, once again, who you do not recognize. Strange coincidence, perhaps, that all these strangers arriving. But you see 3 men of the north, tall, broad, covered in furs and hides and all sorts of animal materials. The one in the lead, probably 6'3" tall, human, long blonde braided hair, braided blonde beard. Flanking him on either side and a little bit behind him, you see another human, only about 6 feet, only. And a little bit more lithe, not as broad, kind of like stick figure thin, but you can see all these striations in his muscles. He kind of resembles Ren's mother in that, like, he has 0% body fat. On the other side of the man in the lead, you see an orcish figure, easily 6'7", huge. His biceps are bursting through the hide mantle that he wears.
9: You've heard of a half-orc, he's an orc and a half.
13: That's right, he's an orc and a half. The 3 of them are walking directly towards the bee and the bird. The 3 of them, you all know, are armed. In the lead, the man has a battle axe. The kind of stringy man to his side has a couple hand axes and a short bow. And then the orcish man on the other side has a great axe, this huge heaving weapon that is strapped to his back. You can just see the head of it over his shoulders, making him look even taller than he is. The man in the lead, as he's walking towards the tavern, says, "Honeysuckle, I have arrived. Pour the drinks. Harold the wolf is here." Obviously, everyone in the village says nothing and just looks in confusion and shock. And the 3 of them walk directly into the tavern. They look around. The man in the lead, who has named himself Harold the Wolf, goes over and looks at everybody and kind of like in a moment of awkwardness he enters into, he says, "Why the sour faces? This is a place of merriment, is it not? Pour the drinks, we have gold to spend."
9: That's on you.
13: Maeve jumps up, goes to the bar, and starts pouring drinks. At the sound of gold to spend, she jumps into action.
8: I'm gonna stick my hand out to stop her.
13: You want to do the honors?
8: You think this is normal?
13: Paying customers. I mean, how often do we get people with gold? It'll be fine, right?
8: I just found out that I was taken from God knows what.
13: Willow, I love you, but you just found out that
8: Should I ask? Should I ask Father if these are his best friends?
16: Papa.
13: She smirks a little bit, and she looks at your father like she's now wondering the same thing, and he goes, "I don't know them." He shrugs.
14: He's got to wait another 30 years, and then he'll tell them that he'll tell you then.
8: As a bartender in this village that has been serving drinks to people that have been offering money for so long, that probably haven't always paid.
13: There's a lot of lax relationships in this village.
8: I'm gonna keep my hand up to stop her from pouring, and I'm just gonna be like, "Show me the money first."
13: You see this hulking man, blonde braided beard, strides forward, and he tears a pouch off of his waist, and he drops it in your hand. You hear the heavy clink of coins. "Smart woman, pay first, drink after." And he goes, and the three of them sit at the bar, and they begin to converse. Like, there's no one else in the room. They're just talking to each other, full volume, laughing, jesting.
8: Take my hand away. Let her pour the drinks.
13: She nods, and she goes back behind the bar, and she starts pouring mead. As you kind of open the pouch, there's gold in here. Maybe 20.
8: Can I just eavesdrop on what they're...
13: Yeah, about? I mean, you all can if you'd like. They are not being quiet.
8: No, what are they talking about?
13: Harold the Wolf is kind of, you know, they've gotten their drinks and they hastily start to drink them with mead flowing through the beard and down the chins of these figures. And Harold the Wolf, talking to his fellows, but in a sense you also kind of get he wants everyone to hear. He's talking basically about, like, this beast that he fought. He says, "We were coming to the border and a bear approached. In the dead of night, it raided our camp looking for our rations. I awoke and in a flurry of blade and blood, I slew it there on the ground. And now I wear it proudly atop my head." And you see, he does have a bear head on his head.
17: I'm going to kind of come up beside them, like kind of not interjecting into their conversation, but like kind of admiring their weapons that they have proudly kind of displayed out to everybody, noticeably at least to them, and just kind of like see if they make any comments as I'm kind of like admiring.
13: Do you have any particular interest in like the great axe, the battle axe, or the hand axes?
17: I'm probably, if they're all like in a row, I'm probably just like kind of walking up behind all of them and kind of like looking at all of them and like nodding and like making like little like kind of like up and down movements of their weapons.
13: I think
17: very obviously trying to initiate.
13: Harold the Wolf kind of spins in his stool and, like, regards you with the tankard in his hand, now only half full, and he says, "You like what we wield there, lad?"
18: No, this is expert craftsmanship, I will say. You've definitely got your know of weapons.
13: Yes, only the best for Harold the Wolf.
18: Of course. You're
13: some
18: traveling.
13: Sort of smith?
18: I'm the town blacksmith. My father and I been it for generations. Our family has been around for a while. You've been traveling for quite a while, though, I can tell.
13: Oh, yes, a long journey we have had.
18: Do you, ever need any sharpening for your weapons? Very small town. Very easy to find the blacksmith.
13: He looks to the man on his left and the man on his right, and they all laugh in unison. You're not really sure what the joke is, but they laugh boisterously, and as they kind of settle down, he says, "I'll keep that in mind, boy."
17: Kind of embarrassed now. I kind of like just nod and like give him like a okay and then walk away.
9: What was so funny?
13: Tell me, have all of you heard of the glory of Clan Thor Vong? None of you have heard of that.
9: No.
17: Please enlighten us.
13: One of the great clans of the north, of the Helgland clans. One of the five on the Council of the Hildlands. My people are brave and strong. Glory runs through our veins like blood. I have come to honor my ancestors here.
16: How's that?
17: How so?
13: At the burial grounds.
8: Here.
17: Here? In Honeysuckle?
13: Yeah, all of you make a nature check. You've overheard all this commotion, Bella.
8: Okay.
13: It's up to you if you want to go check it out or if you want to stay kind of hidden away somewhere.
8: I will say my first thought is, why are they wearing furs when it's almost the summer solstice?
13: It's a very good question.
16: Because they're... It's the drip.
8: I don't think I'd want to go near them because, like... they killed a bear and like sure. He's wearing it and I think that's gross.
13: Sure, of course. You kind of peer out, deciding to keep your distance. There's a lot of people in the village who are like starting to creep towards the tavern, like slowly getting closer, like they're gravitating towards the most interesting thing that's happened.
17: Can I retroactively ask, when I was observing their weapons, like I'm familiar, how were they at least in quality wise? Like,
13: I think you see that they are perfectly fine. You know, it's not like masterwork, but this is solidly worked steel weapons. And they look well tended. They look well maintained.
17: Mm.
13: And they look sharp. What did Edward roll in nature? A 1 for Newt?
6: 16.
8: I got a 9.
16: I got a 3.
13: 3. Okay. Yeah, it's sort of not talked about very often, but Ren, one of the topics that's come up at maybe family dinner before is that Honeysuckle before, sort of after the Ilfirin Empire fell like 200, 250 years ago, there was a lot of battle there was a lot of territory battles. There was particularly in this area, a lot of fighting over the border, like the northern border or the southern border to the Hilden clans. This area used to be well within the northern territory. And your family at one point mentioned to you, like, oh yeah, if you go past the windmill, there's an old Ilfirin aqueduct that's like fallen into disuse. You can see it from the village most of the time. And there's a burial ground under there. No one goes over there. 1, because it's creepy. 2, because it's kind of disgraceful to, you know, put yourself in a position where you might accidentally break or disgrace a burial ground.
16: Disturb some remains.
13: And 3, because there's really no reason to go over there. But you know where it is. You know what they're talking about.
6: You were a part of the war?
13: My fathers were a part of the war. And they died here in honor, in battle. And I go now to honor them and their legacy.
6: Very progressive of you.
16: Beautiful.
6: Glad you're keeping the family heritage strong.
13: I seek the wisdom of my fathers to provide me strength, to bring me glory.
6: Seem to be doing that well.
13: Do you all seek glory?
6: Of course.
16: I do.
17: I seek life, like living. I think that's probably all I really need.
16: What's the life without glory? A little glory here and there makes it interesting.
13: He kind of looks at you like he doesn't really understand the sentiment of just living life to live life. And he says, there is only glory in battle. You wish glory? I'll give you glory. And he kind of stands up and he's like holding his arms out. Who is brave enough to fight Harold the Wolf? You there, little girl. You wish to face me in single combat?
8: I'm still like glossing a glass with like a rag.
17: Spitting in it, just
8: making it shiny. Yeah.
13: You pour drinks and you fight. A good woman indeed. They all laugh.
8: You could ask for my name.
13: He again kind of like looks to his 2 men. They don't seem to say much. They kind of just like are hype men.
6: They're yes men.
13: Yeah.
6: Yes.
13: And he says, this is a fair point. What then is your name, mistress of the tavern?
8: Certainly not that. You can call me Willow.
13: Willow. Not a very strong tree. But a good name. Good name, nonetheless.
17: That was a good burn. That was a pretty good one.
8: The glass just cracks.
6: Dang.
13: I will fight you if you wish. If you seek glory, then have it.
8: Do you need a weapon, or can you handle fists?
13: The three of them again laugh as if someone told the most hilarious joke you've ever heard. And he says, Harold the Wolf, need a weapon? Of course not. If not for being just a bit sleepy, I would have killed that bear with my hands.
8: I put the rag down, untie my apron, put it on the bar, and I looked at my sister Maeve. I put the rag down, untie my apron, put it on the bar, and I looked at my sister Maeve.
13: She, go ahead and roll. This feels like a

0: Gotta put that training to use sometime, yeah? Just, you know, don't get killed. We've got a big day tomorrow.
1: Is my father still?
0: Yeah, he's totally into this.
2: Is he just like sitting down?
0: He's sitting
2: like,
0: back,
2: rocking in his chair.
0: He's like he's looking around. And he's just like smiling and nodding. Oh, like he's having a great time.
1: I untie my apron. I roll up my sleeves. I have that moment with my sister. I'm gonna look at my dad. I'm gonna say, at least you won't have to explain this to mom.
2: Oh man.
0: Yeah. He just kind of like you see him like react like you just. Hit him a little bit in the face. He like pulls back and he goes, "Dang, I mean, I said I was sorry."
3: Said my bad.
2: Come on, man.
0: But he kind of gets up as you're preparing yourself, and he does come over and he like kind of pulls you close and he's like, "All right, this is a big guy. You can't let him hit you. You're very strong. This guy is gonna knock your block off.
1: Probably.
0: Just be quick. Okay. Slow him down. Make him tired.
1: All right.
0: Okay."
1: Start like I'm hopping a little bit.
0: Yeah.
1: Like, all right. Quick yeah. Breaths. Yeah.
0: Yeah. You need a drink?
2: You're in your corner of the ring.
0: Get her a drink. Someone get her a drink.
2: A wet towel.
4: Yeah. I come over with a towel. Yeah.
0: Maeve comes over and she gives you a drink.
4: Legs.
2: Taping up her hands.
3: It's like a squeezy bottle.
0: That's right.
2: Yeah.
0: You see,
1: bing, bing.
0: Harold the Wolf has gotten up and he's removed this big bear mantle and it lays now on the bar. And he's now completely bare-chested, just muscles on muscles
2: he's
0: on his
2: bear.
0: Shoulders. He steps out into the village square, into the common. And he kind of, like, walks around. He sees everyone who's come to look. And he says, "Yes, an audience for Harold the Wolf while he earns his name here." And he looks to his man who says, "Honeysuckle. In Honeysuckle!" And he waits for you out in the common.
2: So he's outside right now?
0: He's outside, yeah.
1: I'm so ready.
0: Okay, you go out and prepare to fight Harold the Wolf, a hulking man. Clearly a trained warrior, if the tales are to be believed. He's killed a bear who is within, like, half a mile, has heard this man and come to investigate. And so now there's quite the crowd. The whole, not the whole village, but a good amount of the village has come to watch. Is there anything Moth or Ren or Newt or Bella would like to do in this moment as you see Willow getting prepared to fist fight this man?
3: While the attention is elsewhere, I'm going to pour myself another drink.
0: Make a sleight of hand check.
3: Nice. That is a dirty 20.
0: Amazing. You managed to get a drink out from under the gaze of Maeve.
3: Nice.
0: As she's too busy invested in what's going on. What about the rest of you? Anything you'd like to do in this moment?
5: Pulling my green tinted visor. I start getting the bets.
0: All right, place your bets. Yeah.
4: All right, everybody.
2: I got 20 over here. 20.
0: Three copper.
2: What is the vibe I get from the other two? Are they just sitting inside? Or are they even going outside?
0: They go outside, but make an inside check to see if you can check their vibe.
2: I think they're the coolest guys ever.
0: What's your roll?
2: A 3.
0: Yeah, I mean, they seem super unbothered, and they're just, they seem, like, excited a little bit to watch a fight.
2: But, almost like this happens everywhere they go.
0: Yeah, probably. Probably. What about Bella? Is there anything you'd like to do? This is quite the commotion now.
6: Well, they've gone out, I would like to try to slip into the bar.
0: Oh, okay. Sure, make a stealth check.
6: Okay.
0: I'm going to give you advantage because everyone is focused elsewhere.
1: I would like to throw out there, maybe, to the DM that canonically my sister and I are both probably pretty used to Bella trying to sneak behind the bar.
0: Maybe, but I think in this moment everyone is hyper-focused on you possibly about to either get wrecked or make honeysuckle history.
6: Yeah, I got a 17.
0: Okay, you slip into the bar, and no one is the wiser.
6: I would like to grab the bear pelt.
0: Okay, you're going to steal his bear pelt.
6: Yes, that he left on the bar.
0: All right.
6: I want to grab it, bundle it up, and then I'm going to run out into the woods with it.
0: Okay, you do so. You steal his bear pelt, and no one notices.
1: My girl.
0: Okay.
2: It came alive again and just ran away. I don't know
0: instinctual little fight ring forms with all the villagers as they get a little bit closer and they all start

0: whispering to each other and, you know, theorizing about what's going to happen. Harold starts to kind of stretch his shoulders out, and as he does a couple, like, jumps to loosen up, he stands tall and proud in the middle of this ring, and he says, "I will grant you a favor, Willow of Honeysuckle. You may throw the first punch." So you do not have to roll initiative. You're going to go first.
1: Are we going swing for swing, or are we actually brawling?
0: Do you have a preference?
2: Are you guys doing like a slap competition, or are you just like...
3: Because if you're doing a slap competition, you better win in the first hit.
2: Because the second hit, you ain't coming back.
1: But I have nothing quite special to do until we're actual levels.
3: Get creative.
0: He, to that question, he says, "This is a fight, is it not? We fight until one of us fights no longer."
2: Ren starts making a cross.
0: Okay, make an attack roll.
4: I was going to say, wouldn't it just be arm strike?
0: Yes. What did you roll to hit?
1: 17 plus 5, 22.
0: 22.
5: To hit?
1: It's, if you tell me that doesn't hit, I'll freak out.
0: I would be the worst DM ever if you were level 0 and a 22 did not hit.
2: So,
0: yes.
1: Scared.
0: Yes, you hit.
2: Is everyone circled around this?
4: He's also like half naked. Much. Now that he doesn't have the bear pelt on him, he's bare-chested, so...
1: I was going to be scared for my life. I was like, I made a mistake.
6: Nice.
1: 4 damage.
0: 4 damage. I'll mark it down. What is your strategy? Like, do you go right for the face? Do you try to go for body shots? Do you go for the legs? Like, how are you starting it out?
1: I have been, like, fists ready while this, like, banter is going on.
0: Yeah.
1: But I do, like the spin around, hands on the floor while my foot flies up.
0: Okay.
1: And I just clock him in the head.
0: Nice. So a little bit of an acrobatic move.
1: Yeah.
0: As you start to, like, do this, this, in his mind, a fancy technique, he seems unprepared for it, and you clock him in the side of the head with the foot, and he kind of turns, and he kind of, like, holds his hand up to his temple. There's no blood, but you can see he took the damage, and he goes, "I see. You've got some skill then, Willow of Honeysuckle. Let us see if you can take a punch as well as you can give it." And he's going to try to hit you as well with an unarmed strike. Does a 16 hit your armor class?
1: Sure does.
0: You take 4 points of damage. As he, full-on brute strength, just reels back and he clocks you in the face, like in the cheek. It's painful, but you've been hit before.
1: Do I bleed? Like a bloody lip?
0: Are you bloodied? Is that more than half your hit points?
1: No.
0: Then no.
1: Is that what bloodied means? Yeah. I have to actually be showing
0: half
1: blood?
0: Or less.
2: There's like a percentage.
6: Just how, yeah.
0: Yeah. Kinda. So you're still good.
1: I got a smirk on my face.
0: Okay.
1: It's done a little.
0: You see, as you come back with a little bit of smirk, he laughs. "Yes, I see they breed them strong here."
2: Well. Why don't they tell you?
0: Actually,
2: we just learned something today.
0: I'm actually not from here. Yeah, someone's like, "She's adopted."
5: She's adopted.
2: She ain't even from here.
0: What would you like to do?
4: She doesn't even go here.
1: I swing again.
0: Okay.
1: I will use my fist this time.
0: Excellent.
1: 12 plus 5, 17.
0: That's a hit. Roll damage.
1: Another 1 plus 3 is 4. 4.
0: Yeah. You hit him again, pretty solidly. This guy, it's like punching a slab of pork. Like, there's almost no reaction. You're just hitting solid flesh. But you hit him and he reacts, and he's obviously taking the damage, but this guy seems so much worse. And so he's still pretty, like, hearty and hale and ready to go, and he's going to try to punch you back. Natural 19, so he hits you for another 4 damage. How are you looking after that?
1: I am bloody.
0: Okay. So he hits you again, just pure brute strength, but instead of going for your face, he goes for, like, your ribs. Mm. And as he hits you, you definitely feel something in there cracks. And everyone kind of looking on the outskirts, you can see Tarquin, her dad, is just kind of like, he's looking and he is, like, doing one of these, like, chin-stroking things where he's not... He doesn't want to see his daughter get beat up really badly, But he's also, like, not willing to step in because that would be sort of disgraceful, he thinks. And Maeve is just smiling.
5: A lot of money on you, Will.
0: It is
5: a lot.
0: It is your turn.
2: My entire life savings.
1: I take the punch. Maybe I cough a bit. Nice little rib punch.
0: Yeah.
1: That's a 7.
0: That misses.
1: Yeah.
0: Unfortunately, what is your attempted attack? Do you go for another punch or a kick or something more unique?
1: Probably haven't been hurt this badly training with my father alone, so I think I swing with the arm of the side of the ribs that I just got hit on.
0: Yeah.
1: It's not quite the swing I want.
0: Okay, so sharp pain in your side you weren't ready for, and you swing way too wide. He's going to try to finish the fight. That is a 15 to hit.
1: That is.
0: You take 4 damage. Are you still up?
1: Yeah.
0: As you swing wide, your arm is like overextended, and you've left the side with the bad hit in the rib completely open, and he just shoots it again. And you, at this point, if it wasn't already, it's broken.
5: Your ribs are dust.
0: And everyone in the crowd goes, yeah, exactly what you did. Exactly what you did. But you're still standing, and he kind of looks at you. He, like, takes a step back, and he's like, he's nodding. He's like, this is not too bad, Willow. Again. I think at this point, normal people would be like, I'm out.
1: Normal people.
0: Are you normal?
1: He came into my bar.
0: Yeah, he did.
1: Somewhere.
0: Yeah, he did. A clan no one's ever heard of?
1: Yeah.
5: In case we're in a stupid bear.
6: Yeah, he was.
3: He ain't gonna be no more.
6: Yeah, no more stupid bear for you. Stupid.
1: I will accept the pain and the damage that I feel in my ribs, and I will try to kick him one last time.
0: Okay, make your attack. You rolled, but I'm gonna offer you something. I'll give you advantage if you're willing to take a hit point of damage.
1: One hit point?
0: Yes.
1: Okay. No. That's 14.
0: 14 hits.
1: Oh. That's the third one in a row. Four damage. We're just throwing fours.
0: You're throwing fours. You have the speed and you have the technique, but you don't quite have the strength to...
5: you got the float like a butterfly. Part.
0: Do enough, exactly. You don't have the sting like a bee. You kick him. Where do you want to kick him? In the face? In the groin?
1: I would love to.
6: In the hojos?
0: In the hojos? In the cojones?
1: Yes.
5: In his great wolf?
0: Yeah, so he's like, again, and you go and you just straight shot to the center mass. And
1: my dad taught me well.
0: You, right back in there. He taught you to defend yourself. He did not teach you to fight honorably if you were about to lose. You kick him straight in the groin, and you hear him and basically every man present
3: go,
0: oh! And he like kind of like clasps his legs together, and it looks like a moment like he's about to just like fall off to his side, but you see him kind of like catch his footing. And he looks at you, angry now, not really having fun anymore. And he's gonna try to knock you out.
5: Yeah. It's super slick.
7: Is the wolf of Will mad?
0: A dirty 20 to hit.
1: Damn.
6: No, I was hoping he was good.
0: You take 4 more damage.
1: I am unconscious.
0: As you kick him in the groin, he now furious, although maybe somewhere deep down, respects the game. He grabs you, like, by the front of the shirt. He lifts you, and he drops you straight on the ground. You hit the ground. All the wind leaves your body. You can feel your back definitely bruised. That rib, another sharp spike of pain. Your hands hurt, and you
3: fade.
0: You start to fade a little bit. He kind of, like, throws his hands up. Glory to Harold! You hear him, his voice kind of start to fade out as you start to... go unconscious, and he kind of like does one of these, like raises his arms to try to get people to cheer. No one really cheers, but he says, You do not know, you do not know greatness when you are faced with it. No matter, Harold the Wolf has earned his glory today. And
8: you just beat up our tavern waitress.
0: You have another. Drinks for gold. And Maeve.
1: From who?
0: Maeve goes, and she goes back inside. As you lay there, holding on to consciousness, your dad comes over and he kind of like taps your cheek and he goes, still in there? Still in there? Wake up.
1: Is he stabilizing me?
0: Yeah, I'm not going to make you go fully unconscious. Okay. But you've lost the fight.
1: I jerk up. Yeah.
0: He kind of like catches you and there's
1: you
0: a
1: got
0: moment.
1: Dishes?
0: There's a... I think you've got I think you've got a break from dishes for a little bit, kid.
1: Okay.
0: And you're kind of like wavering his grasp. And as this fight concludes, your first, maybe your first real fight ever, you gain a level of monk.
1: One level!
9: Yay!
0: And we'll continue our adventure next time.
9: Yay!
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Yes, I've lived here before, many times, many times. I know you. I've met you many times.

Alrighty. That was Jimi Hendrix doing Up in the Sky. And then Ricky Lee Jones doing the same tune, about 25 years later. And that last tune we heard was Stay While the Night is Young by Savoy Brown. Okay. I'm going to play a silly song right here from Sam the Sham. He's the one that did Woolly Bully. He also did some other funny tunes.

Okay, that was Route 66, first done by this Western Swing is the name of the CD, kind of a odd, cheap CD. I really like the muted trumpet on that. I'm always looking for kind of unique sounds. And of course, afterwards, the Manhattan Transfer did the same tune. And before that, we heard Sam the Sham doing the Three Little Pigs song. So, all right, now we're going to play Leo Kaki with some 12-string, and then this live jug band extravaganza after that. And it'll be interesting.

0: back, little hell catching.
1: Hell catching.

0: Okay, that was to start off. We heard Leo Kottke, Born to Be With You. It's playing that 12 string that he's known for. And then after that, we heard a live tune, the jug band Extravaganza. They played live in near San Francisco about 20 years ago. And that was Jeff Muldaur singing, Marie Muldaur's ex-husband. And after that, I played a live tune by a local band way back in the 90s. They were called Flipside. And they played this instrumental called Hell Ketchin. And that was recorded on a cassette deck. And that's why it had that shushy shushy sound in the background. But I thought those guys did really well playing live that tune. Okay, let's continue on. I'm going to play Ivy Anderson, 1931, doing a tune. And then Dr. John's going to do the same tune, but, of course, much differently. So we're going to play the original, and then we're going to play Dr. John's version. Okay, so here we go.
1: What I do, da da do, da da do.

Chihuahua.

0: ready.
1: Oh, sorry about that pause there. I pressed the wrong button. My bad. Anyway, you just heard Dr. John doing Don't Mean a Thing. And before that, you heard the original sung by Ivy Anderson for Duke Ellington's band. And, you know, you got to remember any of these recordings before 1950, they're almost always live in a studio. I always like telling everybody that, bragging about it, is that everything that you've heard before tape came in, even early 50s, all live in a studio with microphones. And if somebody made a mistake, they'd have to put a new master disc on, probably swearing because it cost a few bucks to do that and the time. And, you know, everybody had to be on time. Everybody had to know when their lead break was. But then when multitrack came out and tape, you didn't have to worry about all that anymore. So now I'm going to play you some oddball record. It's called The Wizard of Oz. Came out in 68. One of the earliest Moog. You're going to hear all this kind of a synthesizer, but pre-synthesizer. It's this great big machine that Moog had built. And this is one of the bands that took advantage of that.

0: So Dorothy began her search for the Wizard of Oz, away from Upset Strip, past Surf City and the land of muscle and tan.
1: Everybody has sunburned teeth from smiling at each other so much.

Okay, that was Summertime by the Jamies. And before that, we heard Red Rubber Ball by The Circle. And before that, we listened to this weird 1968 album, Wizard of Oz, with that Moog. That's early Moog. And then later on, the keyboard manufacturers started kind of copying some of those sounds and adding those type of effects into the electronic keyboards. Okay, now I'm going to play a couple of 20s tunes by Vernon Dalhart. And just to let you know, anything before 1950 is pretty much live in the studio. They didn't have any way of mixing. The movie theaters, they had a little way of mixing with their sound on film recorders. And the movie industry is what actually furthered the sound of records and microphones and speakers and amplifiers. The movie industry is what created what we call now high fidelity. And of course, the movie industry came out with the first stereo sound in some of their movies, like Oklahoma from the mid-50s. That's one of the earliest stereo sound movies. So anyway, yeah, a little history there. So I'm going to just play you some really old stuff from the 20s. And so one of them is acoustically recorded. In other words, no microphones, no electronics, just a horn, big acoustic chamber room that these people played in. Some of them, they would have to place according to how loud they were from that horn, that recording horn. And what it would do is it would cut a master disc directly. Anyway, that said, Louis Armstrong, when he first recorded in 1924, he was so loud that they had him like 20 feet away from the horn. You know, because they would place you according to how, you know, what your volume was. Anyway, let's hear some of these old tunes.

Okay, that was Vernon Dalhart doing A Horse and a Cow. Anyway, that interestingly, that is one of the earliest electrically recorded. You can hear the bass when you listen to a record before like 1926 or so. They're acoustically recorded, like they had been for the last whatever 25, 30 years. And if you're looking at a box of 78 records, if you see the word electrical process or electrical in zigzaggy letters, that kind of dates the record from like 25 to about 30, 1930 is when they stopped putting that word electric on it. They were like really bragging, hey, this is no longer acoustic. You can hear more sound, you know. So anyway, you are listening to WMCB, Western Mass Community Broadcasting, at 107.9 on your dial, and also streaming at WMCB.net. Okay, we'll get back to Vernon Dalhart, and this is the tune after this one. This one is acoustically recorded, and you won't hear as much bass. So these are like mid-20s. The first one was electrically recorded, pretty early too. And this second one is in that acoustic chamber room like they used to do.

Okay, you know what they call those type of songs? They call them hillbilly. Like that Vernon Dahlhart that you just heard, that was from 1926. So that means that's a 100-year-old record. Anyway, they called it hillbilly music back then, before they called it country. And now we're going to, that last tune we heard was the Delmore Brothers on King Records from 1946. And that was on the King Records label from Cincinnati. And they were playing a lot of hillbilly type kind of music back then. And then they decided they should get into more of more R&B, you know, more of the black sound back then. So here's a tune. And they named the same company named them Queen Records, so that if you bought that record, you knew it wasn't a hillbilly record like the King Records. So we'll play that one right now for you.

I like, but I like, like I like it. Oh, I like what I like I like it. If you boogie like I like, I'll boogie woogie baby with you all night.

Okay, you just heard that last tune by Monk Hazel, Sizzling the Blues. That's from about 1930, 31. And before that, we heard Slim Gaylor doing I Like What I Like Because I Like It. I mean, you know, hey, can you write lyrics like that? I like what I like because I like it. Oh, okay. Jeez. Boy, that's really cool. Anyway, let's play some. This next couple of tunes are going to be sort of Caribbean, Hawaiian kind of sounding. All right, let's do it.

Okay, that was the Taj Mahal and the Hula Blues Band. Taj Mahal lives in Hawaii, so I suspect he kind of liked the local tunes there, and he got this band to do this tune called Nana Manana. I don't understand the word of the Hawaiian, but it sounds very musical. So, okay, now what we're going to do is we're going to play a Neil Hefti tune. Very, like, cocktail music from the early 60s. Neil Hefti, he used to write commercials, music, and some movies. He did the Batman theme, famously. He's known for that. Batman, da-da-da-da-da-da-da. Interestingly enough, George Harrison was watching that on TV one night, and he decided to write Taxman. Taxman, da-da-da. You see the similarities there. Here's Neil Hefti doing Blip, Blah, Blip, Bluda. You know, just think of yourself in the late 50s, early 60s, happy hour at some bar somewhere.

Oh, that was by the Klezmeratics, doing, I call it crazy piano. Before that, you heard Blip da Blip da Blip da Blue Da by Neil Hefti. Okay, let's, I'm going to play this Chicago band from about 20 years ago. They're doing like a 30s song, but doing it, you know, more modern recording.

Okay, that was Teenville Reggae by Billy Vernon. I think it was on a Calypso record that from the 60s that I had got. Anyway, well, what we're going to hear next is a tune that was recorded up in Shelburne Falls in a recording studio around 2002. It was Fabulous Maurice. Was an accordion player who put out a couple of CDs back then. I'm just going to play one tune from that, and it was recorded locally, and some local players were also behind him, and it's just a typical jazz tune.

0: Okay, that was Steeler's Wheel. And before that, you heard What I Like About You. Okay, now we're going to hear Sir Douglas Quintet doing, what's that name of that tune? Mendocino. And then we're going to have Sandy Denny, who was a session drummer in the 60s. He's going to have his band do Mendocino instrumentally. So let's go for that.
1: Douglas Quintet is back. We'd like to

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1: 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This is Found Futures. I'm your host, Severin. I hope everyone's staying safe out there in the rain today. Just drove up 91, and it was horrible visibility. So, yeah, I hope everyone's staying safe and hopefully staying put today. Have a lot of different things this week. So we'll go ahead and jump into it. This first one is Business by Tune Yards.

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Oder sag ich.

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I'm your host, Severin. That last track was Smackjack by Nina Hagen. Before that was Fearless by John Hassell. Dead Can Dance was before that with their song Kantara. I hope at the very least on these rainy days and on hard weather days that we're considering folks that don't have proper shelter and don't have proper resources, and figuring out ways that we can more directly support these folks, whether that's paying for a hotel room through the weather or just offering up some cash, or even just chatting with someone and sharing company, or asking what they need. I think when we talk about building towards better futures, often we're not considering enough folks that are downtrodden in these ways, folks that are imprisoned, folks that are disabled, folks on the streets, and there's no way we're going to build towards a better future if we're not uplifting the most vulnerable people, and taking action in our own lives towards what that looks like and how we get there. It's not going to happen through our systems. It's not going to happen through elected officials. It's going to happen through our own actions.

I hope everyone's staying dry and comfortable today. Gonna try to squeeze in a few more tracks before my hour's up. Thanks for tuning in to WMCB LP.

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This has been your host, Severin. This track playing right now is I Got Stoned and I Missed It by Shel Silverstein. Previous to that was New York, New York by Nina Hagen. I just want to quickly leave a message of through love and the unity of love, collective love, collective compassion, reawakening towards empathy is how we defeat just pure evil that we're witnessing.

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1: 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This is yours truly, Green Blue Teal Eileen, with my July 29th Wednesday at 2 show, which is going to be a lot about the rain, and someone is standing by to help me make sure that my audio works. So I'm going to jump right into song number one, which is Debbie Reynolds with Singing on the Rain. Yeah, so we're not recording. Oh, you did?
2: Just sing
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Low power, high spirits here. I'm giving you a lot of rain-related and water and river-related songs today because that's the mood. It's raining like crazy, which we need. So we're going to go. I just played Come Sail Away by Styx and started out with Singing in the Rain. And I'm going to have some other Andrew Lipa songs at the end. I'm putting music theater at the beginning and end today. It just feels a lot like time to sing, time to have fun, time to not worry about too much. So coming up after this is going to be Enya, Orinoco Flow from Watermark. And then we're going to listen to The Carpenters, Rainy Days and Mondays. And after that, Ain't No Sunshine with Bill Withers. So sinking into a couple of watery, rainy songs at 107.9 FM. Thanks for being here and listening.

And that's our situation. The sunshine went away today and some yesterday, and maybe even it's going to be gone tomorrow. It's the full moon. The planets are dancing in a stellium. There's all this energy, and there's a lot of rain. So I like to have a space of quiet in the middle of my show. I didn't do it the last couple of weeks, and today I am going to. And I went to the Beatles to Yellow Submarine, because, you know, submarine, underwater, and yellow, and that's completely random. So with Yellow Submarine, we get to have Sea of Time and then Sea of Holes. And since we're in the George Martin Beatles arena, I'm going to go right to Octopus's Garden after that. So a little quiet meditation music with Sea of Time and Sea of Holes from Yellow Submarine album. And then Octopus's Garden from Abbey Road. Here we go.

So there you go. There's your octopus's garden, and it's a perfect segue. Someone sang that at this karaoke that I go to that you always hear me raving about, which is the live piano karaoke at the Request Room. So, we were there last Saturday, and sometimes the music director has their own idea about what we're going to sing instead of what you go up to sing. So this turned into a Grateful Dead moment. I don't know why. And I don't know why it happened to me be my turn, because I haven't told anybody there that I used to be a Deadhead. But he goes, okay, we're doing China Cat Sunflower into I Know You Rider. And I couldn't tell if I even knew China Cat. Amazing. Like, you just know songs. You think that you don't even remember them, and you know them. So I did know it, and we did have a blast playing and singing it. There was a guitar player, too, and I think even a bass player. So it was bass, piano, guitar. We transitioned to I Know You Rider, and what happens? The train goes by. This is like 10 at night in this tiny hole-in-the-wall place. It's not a hole-in-the-wall. It's a really nice place. And that train that goes by Tractor Supply, the freight went by while I was singing I Know You Rider, and Josh was playing the piano, and we were just like reveling, and it was so cool. So if you've heard about the Request Room piano live piano karaoke from me and from anyone else, and you haven't gone yet, it's in the Mariki Salon, and you need to be on the email list, and that's about all I'm going to tell you about it. I do believe it's happening this Thursday, and I think I will be there. Green, Blue, Teal, Eileen is there, not incognito. So that was a long story, because I'm about to play China Cat Sunflower and I Know You Rider from Europe 72, because it just feels like really good rainy day stuff, and I had a blast singing this past Saturday.

So, yeah, that's another kind of vocal sonic buffet. Just a reminder that you are here with Green Blue Teal Eileen. I'm going through some rainy day songs and some glorious experiences that I've had singing or working with singers and knowing musicians, including, I have to say it on air, I actually know Andrew Lippa. He probably doesn't remember me very much anymore. It's been a decade or more, but I wanted to play some more Andrew Lippa songs, a great musical theater composer, and I was going to play Live Before You Die. If I have time at the end, I will, but instead I'm going to have I'm bringing in two songs from Big Fish, which came out in Big Fish. See? Fish. Water. You get it? That's the theme today. Big Fish was 2014. It came out after The Addams Family. And this is The River Between Us with Norbert Leo Butz and Bobby Steggert in the original Broadway cast recording of from Big Fish.

The classic father and son stories that are so moving to us. That was also from Big Fish by Andrew Lippa, and it was Fight the Dragons. So I'm going to go out with Papa Was a Rolling Stone. I don't think it connects exactly to anything else that I played today. I just was feeling the mood and the Temptations. And some nice groove back to 1972, which is where I always land. 71, 72, it's all the history. I hope you enjoyed my show today. Thank you for listening. Thank you, Greenfield, for this amazing radio station and all the people that work to make this possible for us to come in and volunteer and share our music. And I look forward to talking to you and playing music for you again. Shout out to all the DJs and all the station manager and worker people who are here. We love you. And it's a great town. Papa was a Rolling Stone. My papa was a kind of an engineer, amazing, smart guy, space guy. And I miss him. Well, it's coming up on two-year anniversary of losing the dad. Have a great week, everybody.

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1: 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Those are the places. This is Jess, your host. My birthday is coming up in a few weeks, and so I thought it would be fun to do a few shows leading up to my birthday of songs that I listened to a lot growing up, music that I liked growing up. And because there's 3 weeks of radio time till my birthday, since we will be skipping next week, I split it into thirds. I'll be 33 in a few weeks. And so today I'm playing music that I listened to a lot when I was up to like 11 years old-ish. And then in 2 weeks after the radio break, I will be doing songs, I guess, till I'm 22. And then the day before my birthday, my show will be songs between 23 and 33 years old that I have listened to. That was a weird sentence. Anyway, so today will mostly be probably like early 2000s throwbacks, you know. I did not really plan out what I will play, but I have a bunch of different stuff here, and I'm just going to see what I do. And you all will see what I do too, or hear what I do, rather. Anyway, those first couple of songs, we had Escape by Enrique Iglesias. I used to love that song. I was really, really into that song. And then we had Things I'll Never Say by Avril Lavigne, which, I was a big Avril fan as well. Yeah, and I hope everyone's having a nice day out there and staying dry, or getting wet if you want to do that. Seems like we will be, I don't know, getting lots of rain. It's kind of confusing so far today, the rain on and off, but I don't know, it'll be good. Get some rain. Hopefully other places that need rain will get some rain someday soon as well. Okay, well, yeah, I hope you all enjoy this mostly 2000, early 2000 songs, mostly poppy stuff that I'll be playing, because that is most of what I listened to as a kid. I mean, I listened to a lot of classic rock and stuff too, some stuff that I definitely won't play. I was really thinking about, I was really into some POD, but I didn't really feel like playing the POD songs that I was into on here. Also, I was really into the song, when I was trying to think of songs that I really liked as a kid, I also really liked Last Kiss by Pearl Jam, which I fully did not understand how sad and, you know, it's really tragic death song. But as a kid, I thought it's a great bop. But I did re-listen to it, and I was like, I don't really think I want to play this on the radio today. So anyway, how many times can I say anyway? Hopefully that wasn't too loud when I just said it that time. I'm going to play some more music. Enjoy.

She likes me for me, not because I sing like Pavarotti or because I'm such a hottie. I like her for her, not because she's fat like Cindy Crawford. She has got so much to offer. Why

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This is Wyrm Sounds with your host, Jess. Today, we are listening to songs that I really liked up until, well, I liked them past the age, but this is ages 0 to 11. Ages 0 to 11 music that I listen to. And yeah, just re-listening to that song now, I'm like, wow, there's a reference in there that I only recently am getting. He's saying Jim Carrey, like the Cable Guy. I just watched the Cable Guy for the first time sometime in the past year. Anyway, wow, I gotta put my anyway count up, see how many times I say that. Those last few songs we heard were Hands by Jewel, Absolutely by 9 Days, and Hey Leonardo by Blessed Union of Souls. All great bops. I'm having fun listening to these. I haven't listened to a lot of this music in a long time, and so I'm enjoying hearing it now as I play it for you. And yeah, hopefully I have been selective enough in what I am putting as my maybe to play today list that I do not play any curse words. I think I'll be safe. What do I have to say about my birthday, about aging? What a blessing it is to age, truly, all the time. I'm so grateful to be alive, and as I approach my birthday, I really am like, wow, yeah, what a blessing it is to age. And there are so many people that don't get to do that for a variety of reasons, including, you know, stuff entirely out of their control and ways that our systems just keep people down and kill people. And, you know, there are so many children that are between 0 and 11 that have been killed in Palestine over the past few years, but even before that. And yeah, it just really is such a great, extreme blessing to be able to age and to have safety and comfort. And yeah, I just want to name that. And I am going to keep playing music now.

Hello, you're listening to Worm Sounds. We're listening to songs that I listen to from ages 0 to 11. that was just all the small things, Blink-182. And I have, a really strong memory of having a singles cassette that had that song on one side and their song Eminem's on the other side. And we did not really listen to Eminem's. We just would skip back to the, rewind it back to replay the same side over and over again. Listening to all the small things, I really remember doing that when we were driving around, just asking my parents to replay all the small things continuously. Before that, we had Girl All the Bad Guys Want by Bowling for Soup. Fun song. I actually have listened to that one more recently because I had a moment sometime in the past couple of years where I got really into a community choir version, cover of that song. Maybe I'll play that on the radio sometimes. Maybe I'll play it on a covers show. It feels like a really funny song to have a community choir sort of situation do, in my opinion. And before that, we had Every Morning by Sugar Ray. I was a big Sugar Ray fan. Honestly, still fun. I might have to revisit some Sugar Ray. And now I'm... Now I'm going to read you all a diary entry of mine from November 7th, 2001. So I would have been 8 when I wrote this. And it's just kind of funny to me lamenting my situation. Dear diary, I have croup and a cold. I really don't feel good. I was absent 2 days in a row in school. I wonder what we learned. The last day I was in, we were talking about birds and bats mostly. I know script. I just have to learn a few more in lowercase than all the uppercase. Since I already know the capital J in script, I can write my name in script. But my teacher, Miss Yaroche, won't let us because some of my classmates don't know their first letter of their name in capital script. I guess that's a good reason. But if I could write my name in script in class, I'd write it like this. And then I wrote my name in script. Pretty good, isn't it? My teacher makes us put our first and last names. I mean, why? And every month I have to do a different book project, like a mobile or mask. It is so not cool. Once we hand one in, we get assigned another one. Bummer, ain't it? Now I'm freezing because of my cold. I lost my friend too. I mean, how much worse can it get? Oh, I know how much worse it can get. She joined Rachel, the meanest girl I know. So I have croup, a cold, lost my best friend, Trishy. Trishy is short for Patricia. She is now best friends with the meanest girl I know called Rachel. I did not like Rachel since first grade. Now I really want to know how much worse can it get? And if it can get any worse, can it? Huh? Man. I don't know. There's just something really, sweet, fun, funny to me seeing my old journal entries and diary entries. I feel very fortunate to be a person who has journaled a lot consistently through my life. And I don't know, struggling with different things at different times, just like kids are people, we had the experience of being kids. It's so weird how we treat children societally when it's just like, we're all just alive, we're all just humans, we're all just having our own struggles, concerns, I don't know. I also just love my writing style of my older diary entries. Lots of frowny faces, exclamation points, lots of I don't know. Anyway, let's play some more music, why don't we?

You're tuned in to Worm Sounds on 107.9 FM WMCB LP Greenfield. This is Jess, and we are getting to the end of the hour. I feel like it's going to be a weird little chunk of time. I have to figure out what songs will fit, but I hope that y'all are having a nice day out there and that you have been enjoying the rain, if it's still happening. I'll see when I get back out there. And I hope you've been enjoying this weird little tunes from my childhood. Yeah, the last few songs I played, we had Aaron's Party by Aaron Carter, then Boogie Shoes by Casey and the Sunshine Band, Tearing Up My Heart by NSYNC, and More to Life by Stacey Orrico. And yeah, I don't know. I've been having a fun time doing this, and I ran by my house before I came.

to grab my some journals and things to see if there was anything that I would want to share on the radio. And I've been having a fun time sitting here listening to music and flipping through those things. I will say this one other thing that I found that is from this like fill in the blank book, some advice, some wisdom from my 10-year-old self here. So it has a prompt and then I had to like write an answer. So it says, when I grow up, I'll try to remember that kids hate it when their parents are sarcastic. Okay. Just a note out there for y'all. And when I grow up, I'll try to remember that kids love it when they are congratulated sincerely. Again, sort of a thing of, yeah, we're kids are just people, you know, why are we so weird about it? Why do we think that kids don't want and deserve the same treatment that we give to adult humans? I don't know. Okay, let's see. I think I will just have time for one more song, and maybe I'll just go, this will not be early 2000s. This is Lean On Me by Bill Withers. I was really very into this song as a child. I really remember listening to it a lot, and I don't know. It's interesting to think about different music I enjoyed as a kid and like different sounds that are happening, and maybe that's why I enjoyed it, or like when I did or didn't understand lyrics to things, where like I was saying earlier with Last Kiss, where it's like, oh, I totally was not registering the lyrics fully, but I really enjoyed that song. But then I think there are other songs that I really enjoyed because I was more understanding the lyrics. Anyway, I think that's true for Lean On Me. I just always thought it was so sweet and nice. Okay, well, that'll be my last song, and I hope y'all have a nice rest of your days. Thanks for listening. Send me an email. I'm going to say that every time, maybe. I would love to get an email. It would be so fun and exciting. Wormsounds@protonmail.com. Okay, thanks. Bye.

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Those are the places. This is Jess, your host. My birthday is coming up in a few weeks, and so I thought it would be fun to do a few shows leading up to my birthday of songs that I listened to a lot growing up, music that I liked growing up. And because there's 3 weeks of radio time till my birthday, since we will be skipping next week, I split it into thirds. I'll be 33 in a few weeks. And so today I'm playing music that I listened to a lot when I was up to like 11 years old-ish. And then in 2 weeks after the radio break, I will be doing songs, I guess, till I'm 22. And then the day before my birthday, my show will be songs between 23 and 33 years old that I have listened to. That was a weird sentence. Anyway, so today will mostly be probably like early 2000s throwbacks, you know? I did not really plan out what I will play, but I have a bunch of different stuff here, and I'm just gonna see what I do. And you all will see what I do too, or hear what I do, rather. Anyway, those first couple of songs, we had Escape by Enrique Iglesias. I used to love that song. I was really, really into that song. And then we had Things I'll Never Say by Avril Lavigne, which, I was a big Avril fan as well. Yeah, and I hope everyone's having a nice day out there and staying dry or getting wet if you want to do that. Seems like we will be, I don't know, getting lots of rain. It's kind of confusing so far today, the rain on and off, but I don't know, it'll be good. Get some rain. Hopefully other places that need rain will get some rain someday soon as well. Okay, well, yeah, I hope you all enjoy this mostly 2000, early 2000 songs, mostly poppy stuff that I'll be playing, because that is most of what I listened to as a kid. I mean, I listened to a lot of classic rock and stuff too, some stuff that I definitely won't play. I was really thinking about, I was really into some POD, but I didn't really feel like playing the POD songs that I was into on here. Also, I was really into the song, when I was trying to think of songs that I really liked as a kid, I also really liked Last Kiss by Pearl Jam, which I fully did not understand how sad and, you know, it's really tragic death song. But as a kid, I thought it's a great bop. But I did re-listen to it, and I was like, I don't really think I want to play this on the radio today. So anyway, how many times can I say anyway? Hopefully that wasn't too loud when I just said it that time. I'm going to play some more music. Enjoy.

She likes me for me, not because I sing like Pavarotti or because I'm such a hottie. I like her for her, not because she's fat like Cindy Crawford. She has got so much to offer. Why

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This is Wyrm Sounds with your host, Jess. Today, we are listening to songs that I really liked up until, well, I liked them past the age, but this is ages 0 to 11. Ages 0 to 11 music that I listen to. And yeah, just re-listening to that song now, I'm like, wow, there's a reference in there that I only recently I'm getting. He's saying Jim Carrey, like the Cable Guy. I just watched the Cable Guy for the first time sometime in the past year. Anyway, wow, I gotta put my anyway count up, see how many times I say that. Those last few songs we heard were Hands by Jewel, Absolutely by 9 Days, and Hey Leonardo by Blessed Union of Souls. All great bops. I'm having fun listening to these. I haven't listened to a lot of this music in a long time, and so I'm enjoying hearing it now as I play it for you. And yeah, hopefully I have been selective enough in what I am putting as my maybe to play today list that I do not play any curse words. I think I'll be safe. What do I have to say about my birthday, about aging? What a blessing it is to age, truly, all the time. I'm so grateful to be alive, and as I approach my birthday, I really am like, wow, yeah, what a blessing it is to age. And there are so many people that don't get to do that for a variety of reasons, including, you know, stuff entirely out of their control and ways that our systems just keep people down and kill people. And you know, there are so many children that are between 0 and 11 that have been killed in Palestine over the past few years, but even before that. And yeah, it just really is such a great, extreme blessing to be able to age and to have safety and comfort. And yeah, I just want to name that, and I am going to keep playing music now.

Hello, you're listening to Worm Sounds. We're listening to songs that I listen to from ages 0 to 11. that was just All the Small Things, Blink-182. And I have, a really strong memory of having a singles cassette that had that song on one side and their song Eminem's on the other side. And we did not really listen to Eminem's. We just would skip back to the, rewind it back to replay the same side over and over again. Listening to All the Small Things, I really remember doing that when we were driving around, just asking my parents to replay All the Small Things continuously. Before that, we had Girl All the Bad Guys Want by Bowling for Soup. Fun song. I actually have listened to that one more recently because I had a moment sometime in the past couple of years where I got really into a community choir version, cover of that song. Maybe I'll play that on the radio sometimes. Maybe I'll play it on a covers show. It feels like a really funny song to have a community choir sort of situation do, in my opinion. And before that, we had Every Morning by Sugar Ray. I was a big Sugar Ray fan. Honestly, still fun. I might have to revisit some Sugar Ray. And now I'm going to read you all a diary entry of mine from November 7th, 2001. So I would have been 8 when I wrote this. And it's just kind of funny to me lamenting my situation. Dear diary, I have croup and a cold. I really don't feel good. I was absent 2 days in a row in school. I wonder what we learned. The last day I was in, we were talking about birds and bats mostly. I know script. I just have to learn a few more in lowercase than all the uppercase. Since I already know the capital J in script, I can write my name in script. But my teacher, Miss Yaroche, won't let us because some of my classmates don't know their first letter of their name in capital script. I guess that's a good reason. But if I could write my name in script in class, I'd write it like this. And then I wrote my name in script. Pretty good, isn't it? My teacher makes us put our first and last names. I mean, why? And every month I have to do a different book project, like a mobile or mask. It is so not cool. Once we hand one in, we get assigned another one. Bummer, ain't it? Now I'm freezing because of my cold. I lost my friend too. I mean, how much worse can it get? Oh, I know how much worse it can get. She joined Rachel, the meanest girl I know. So I have croup, a cold, lost my best friend, Trishy. Trishy is short for Patricia. She is now best friends with the meanest girl I know called Rachel. I did not like Rachel since first grade. Now I really want to know how much worse can it get? And if it can get any worse, can it? Huh? Huh? Man. I don't know. There's just something really sweet, fun, funny to me seeing my old journal entries and diary entries. I feel very fortunate to be a person who has journaled a lot consistently through my life. And I don't know, struggling with different things at different times, just like kids are people, we had the experience of being kids. It's so weird how we treat children societally when it's just like, we're all just alive, we're all just humans, we're all just having our own struggles, concerns, I don't know. I also just love my writing style of my older diary entries. Lots of frowny faces, exclamation points, lots of I don't know. Anyway, let's play some more music, why don't we?

You're tuned in to Worm Sounds on 107.9 FM WMCB LP Greenfield. This is Jess, and we are getting to the end of the hour. I feel like it's going to be a weird little chunk of time. I have to figure out what songs will fit, but I hope that y'all are having a nice day out there and that you have been enjoying the rain, if it's still happening. I'll see when I get back out there. And I hope you've been enjoying this weird little tunes from my childhood. Yeah, the last few songs I played, we had Aaron's Party by Aaron Carter, then Boogie Shoes by Casey and the Sunshine Band, Tearing Up My Heart by NSYNC, and More to Life by Stacey Orrico. And yeah, I don't know. I've been having a fun time doing this, and I ran by my house before I came here to grab some journals and things to see if there was anything that I would want to share on the radio. And I've been having a fun time sitting here listening to music and flipping through those things. I will say this one other thing that I found that is from this like fill in the blank book, some advice, some wisdom from my 10-year-old self here. So it has a prompt, and then I had to like write an answer. So it says, when I grow up, I'll try to remember that kids hate it when their parents are sarcastic. Okay, just a note out there for y'all. And when I grow up, I'll

try to remember that kids love it when they are congratulated sincerely. Again, sort of a thing of, yeah, we're kids are just people, you know? Why are we so weird about it? Why do we think that kids don't want and deserve the same treatment that we give to adult humans? I don't know. Okay, let's see. I think I will just have time for one more song, and maybe I'll just go... This will not be early 2000s. This is Lean On Me by Bill Withers. I was really very into this song as a child. I really remember listening to it a lot. And I don't know. It's interesting to think about different music I enjoyed as a kid and like different sounds that are happening. And maybe that's why I enjoyed it, or like when I did or didn't understand lyrics to things where... Like I was saying earlier with Last Kiss, where it's like, oh, I totally was not registering the lyrics fully, but I really enjoyed that song. But then I think there are other songs that I really enjoyed because I was more understanding the lyrics. Anyway, I think that's true for Lean On Me. I just always thought it was so sweet and nice. Okay, well, that'll be my last song, and I hope y'all have a nice... rest of your days. Thanks for listening. Send me an email. I'm going to say that every time, maybe. I would love to get an email. It would be so fun and exciting. Wormsounds@protonmail.com. Okay, thanks. Bye.

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1: 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My name is Brian. All right, good morning. It's a little bit of a repeat there. So this is WMCB, Greenfield, Western Mass Community Broadcasting, 107.9 FM, and streaming at WMCB.net. So a good, hopefully rainy day that we got coming to Forest on this Tuesday. Beautiful day yesterday, but we do need the moisture. Rivers are low. We have some family in visiting and looking down into the Connecticut River and some other tertiary streams around here. You can see that the water level is quite low, so it'd be good to get some rain, into the ground and into the reservoirs. So, so this morning we're going to be listening to a kind of a potpourri of music, I guess. I did catch the Government Mule show what night was it? Anyway, Government Mule over at the Treehouse, and quite a nice performance. So we're going to hear something off of that, from that show. And anyway, some other things. You got some Yes coming in for you too. And Robin Hitchcock has a new release out. We're going to hear a little something from that. So let's get into the music.

All right, so we don't need to hit that replay button, do I? But I did anyway, so good time to take a break. 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My name is Brian, this is Biscuits and Jam. And that was Emerson, Lake, and Palmer Watching Over You. Before that, Robin Hitchcock, Yesterday's Rain, Twisted Teens with Hand Me a Cigarette, Arthur Lee and Love with Goodbye. Arthur Russell with Goodbye, Old Paint, and Arthur Lee and Love doing Somebody's Watching You. And we started off with Siberian Katru from Yes. And all right, hope you're enjoying this morning's musical selection. And so we should just get back to it, I suppose, here. And Steely Dan.

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3: I see you shiver with anticipation.
4: Oh, yeah. Let's get right into it. Gonna rock and roll.

That's right. Start the afternoon with some cowbell. All these songs today are going to feature two lead vocal parts. Hope you enjoy it. That was Head East with Never Been Any Reason. Now, a little Lynyrd Skynyrd for you. Old Skynyrd, not this new bull crap. Yeah, we don't go for that.

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Man, that's good stuff. And here come Super Suckers covering ZZ Top.

0: Oh yeah, that's some Steppenwolf. What a great, great, and hugely important band they were. A lot of people say, there's better bands, you know, maybe, I don't know, that band Free, there, aren't they better? No, they're not. Not at all.
1: You've arrived on a rather special night. It's one of the master's affairs.
2: Oh, lucky him.
3: You're lucky. He's lucky. 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

0: over at the Frankenstein place. Richard O'Brien, Susan Sarandon.
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2: Hi, my name's Brad Majors. This is my fiancée, Janet Weiss. I wonder if you might help us. You see, our car broke down a few miles up the road. Do you have a phone we might use?
0: Oh, man. Yeah, welcome once again, Pretty Vacant, here on the new and improved WMCB. We have gotten a new antenna. We got an antenna enlargement surgery. Really pumping out the jams now. And we're in stereo. So I really have no good news, not much news at all on old Henry Porter, the former host of this show. I'm just taking over. I'm Squid Dishes. Henry is out of here. Gone, gone, gone. Last I knew, there was a chance he was working as a pirate down in Key West. Might have gone as far as Mozambique. Still another rumor I heard was that he had shot a man named Gray, took his wife to Italy. I cannot confirm or deny any of this. What I can tell you is I don't expect him back on this show anytime soon. I don't think I'd give it back to him if he showed up now. I do still want my $20, though. Damn it, Henry. Bring me my $20.

Jack in the Box.

This is Frank Zappa's On the Bus from Joe's Garage. Probably my favorite Zappa album.

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1: You're awake.
2: Yes, it's raining.
3: Yes.
1: I think perhaps you better both come inside.
0: And now one of my very favorites, Leon Russell, Out in the Woods.

0: That's Leon Russell off his brilliant album, Carney. I could listen to that over and over again. All right, coming up next, I got a live version of a song we all know. I'm not really sure why I chose the live version. It just, other than that, I just really like it. The vocalist, this is Under Pressure, the old Queen David Bowie song. Gaylan Dorsey fills in the vocals for the Freddie Mercury part. Holy cow, is it good. She owns this song.
1: Go, girl.

0: That's Human League. Don't You Want Me? I always thought that was a really good back and forth song.
1: Hey, Janet.
0: As is this.
1: I've got something to say.
2: Uh-huh.
1: I really love the skillful way you beat the other girls to the bride's bouquet.

0: So please, don't tell me to can it.
1: Janet.
0: I've one thing to say, and that's damn it, Janet. I love you. The road was long, but I ran it.

Damn it. That's a good song. And that movie just cracks me up. That is Damn It, Janet from the Rocky Horror Picture Show. And we're getting close to being out of time here. Well, we got a few more minutes, you know. Coming up next, this is probably my very, very favorite duet back and forth song. It just absolutely rocks.

Come on. I can wait all night. What's it gonna be, boy? Yes or no? What's it gonna be, boy? Yes?

0: Man, oh man, I like Meatloaf. That's such a great song off a great album. It just kicks butt. Hey, thanks for joining for the first ever Pretty Vacant in Stereo edition. Coming up next, we got Piece of Work with Mike. After that, Voyager 3, WMCB.net. 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Lots of good things happening here. Have a great week. We'll see you pretty soon.
1: He doesn't want to talk to me again. If he, you know, if I ever go to his house, he's going to kill me. All the
2: other stuff.
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My name is Mike, and I'll be here until 5 o'clock. It's 4:01. Thanks for tuning in. After me will be Vincent Dango with Voyager 3 Live. Thanks to Kent, who just departed the studio, doing a live edition of Pretty Vacant. All right, this first block, it's going to go Pittsburgh, PA, Minneapolis, Minnesota, Oamaru, New Zealand, and then Memphis, Tennessee. We're going to start with Muzzle Tongue. Oh, all four of these are going to be self-released. Good for you, primary block. Muzzle Tongue is the first band doing a song called Crystal Rose from a record that came out this year called Painted World. They of Pittsburgh, PA, that is. Thanks for listening.